grown up. That goose fish is really provocative and very interesting. Goose, you know, this is really grown up.

0: Oh, yeah, just a little razzmatazz. That was Quincy Jones off the album The Dude. And hey, you're listening to Spin Class, Vinyl Only, every Friday night, 6 to 7, here on KHEN 106.9 LPFM, Salida. I got a quick announcement for you. Salida Mountain Trails has unveiled a vision for a new community bike park designed to expand access to outdoor recreation and support riders of all ages and abilities. 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More information about how to support the project is available at SalidaMountainTrails.org/bikepark. Well, to catch everybody up, we played Lookout Weekend by Debbie Deb, then What's in the Bag Goose by the T-Bones, and Suction by On the Spot Trio, and then Quincy Jones's Razzmatazz was just the last one playing. And hold up, we got an announcement. I got my bud here in town. He just rolled in from Fraser.
1: Frisco.
0: Can't get it right.
1: Summit County in the house.
0: I just asked him to. Goodness gracious. Well, he has an important announcement. I hear we have a centurion birthday. We got a 100-year-old person. Somebody turning 100, right? Is that 100?
1: One. She's 99 years away from 100.
0: That is what. Okay, so that's why this next song makes more sense now. Him and I were pulling some songs, and I was a little confused. I guess I understand. But okay, this goes out to all of the birthday folks today.
1: Happy birthday tomorrow, Sophia. This one's for you.

0: Oh yeah, little Bruno Mars to, work up the little appetite for the evening vibe. You're listening to KHEN. That's KHEN 106.9 LP FM, Salida and beyond. What have we been listening to? Oh yeah, we had a little special birthday surprise for Sophia out of North Carolina, Rubber Ducky by Sesame Street. And then Musical Youth doing Youth of Today. Then Byron Lee and the Dragonairs playing Stop This Fussing and Fighting. And that last Bruno Mars was I Just Might by the Romantic album. I don't think that would have come out like last year, I think. Yeah, folks, I got some interesting stuff here. I got a few PSAs. I'm going to read more than normal because these are interesting to me. Central Colorado Mountain Riders has training class tickets available for youth ages 6 to 11. The program focuses on building safe riding skills, confidence, and trail awareness in a supervised environment. More information is available at centralcoloradomountainriders.com. And let's go to the other spectrum. All you gray hairs, you know what's up. The Chafee Walk and Roll offers short daytime walks for people experiencing difficulty walking or mobility limitations. Walks take place during spring, summer, and fall in safe, accessible locations, and all are welcome to participate. 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Well, heck, y'all. We're just going to keep spinning more vinyl. We're only halfway through the show. You're listening to Spin Class. I'm DJ Static Ranger, and I've got my bud over here on the other side of mic number three. His DJ name is, well, we don't know yet, but his name is Mitch.
1: Last name's Sour,
0: And
1: and I forgot I was supposed to be doing this.
0: that's his voice. So if you got a good DJ name for him, give me a call, 719-539-1069. Again, that is 719-539-1069. Let's figure out a DJ name for this bad boy. Until then, I've got a song dedicated to the river. Now, I'm going to hold it back for a second. This is going to go out just to the Arkansas River. Arkansas River, I hope you're listening to me right now. I hope you're streaming. I hope you're listening off the airwaves. Arkansas River, you've been a low one so far, but you're still moving, and you sound fantastic. So let's play Color Me Bad. I want to sex you up, Arkansas River. Let's do this. Let's go to Browns Canyon tomorrow. Yeah?
1: Oh, yeah.
0: Let's do
1: We'll
0: it.
1: be there.
0: Off to Browns.

Yeah, Arkansas River, you better be listening now. Let's do this. Like 350 CFS, that's all I'm asking for, please.

0: Aw, folks, who wouldn't want to go swim the Zoom Flume with listening to that jam, yo? Like, that's how it goes.
1: Who am I?

What's up, y'all? You're listening to Spin Class. I'm DJ Static Ranger. This is KHEN 106.9 LPFM. Hope you've been enjoying the early evening. It's 0642 in Salida, Colorado. Gorgeous outside. Hot, really. Hope the river goes up. I'm going to keep thinking about it. I hope I see y'all at Browns tomorrow. So I'll get a short little lap in. Never a bad day on the river. Let's change the vibe a little bit.

0: That's a good track. That's Magoo, if you didn't know. The Pre-Local, was that Leadville? Is that where they're at?
1: I'm actually not sure where they're from, but I know they play in, they have played in Salida a couple times.
0: Yeah, they get around. The good. Oh, I'm sure we'll be hearing some more of them this summer. Check out our Thursday's updated live music calendar on kn.org. That's khen.org. Easy way to go find out what's going on in all the sweet shows around town. One of our fine DJs, Jim, who does River Flow and puts on some live shows in the morning on Friday mornings, 8 to 11, he's rocking it. That fine man, he puts out a heck of a live music schedule, puts all that work in there, and it's so worth it to have in this town. If you want to find out what's going on, definitely check that out. There's probably all kinds of stuff going on tonight. I don't have the schedule in front of me, but I'm going to go find it in a minute. Until then, though, let's see. What are we doing? Oh, yeah, the river. My river tribute. I want to sex you up, Mr. To the Arkansas River by Color Me Bad. The God of Line by Gorillaz off the Mountain. Tom Bonhauer by Pro Leader off the Atlas album. And then, oh, we played a Sierra Farrell track. What was that? We change up the set list there in the middle. I don't remember. Happens. But the last one, This Road Has Been Good to Me by Magoo. Pretty fine, fine track. Well, hey, I got an announcement for you. 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I think we're going to go back into the Gorillaz. I mean, we got the bluegrassy vibes out a little bit now, and yeah, there's a pretty sweet track off the Mountain album. This one's called Manifesto. I got to bleep a little bit out of it, but it's actually pretty clean all in all. It's a great album. Have you heard it before, Mitch?
1: I heard it about 30 minutes ago when we were putting the set together.
0: Hey.
1: Maybe 45 minutes ago now.
0: We've enlightened another human in the world. Yes. Community radio is awesome. Let's go.

Oh, folks, I hope you've been enjoying the last hour. This is Spin Class. I'm DJ Static Ranger. Spin vinyl here every Friday, 6 to 7 p.m. Oh, the genres change, but normally it's, you know, it's the grooves, the vibes. Well, I'm feeling the, well, heck, this was what Mitch and I were feeling like 2 hours ago is when we made this set. So, pulling out of the crates. Thanks for listening to Community Radio. Thank you for supporting these shenanigans and letting us, like, do our thing. We've got some more folks coming up here in the next, well, in 30 seconds, I'm going to jump off here. We've got Radio Roller Coaster, then we've got Global Grooves after that, and I think maybe some surprises. Stay tuned. 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Cheers, Salida. Have a great evening.

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1: Oh yeah, Cat Wrangler. Well, then it'll be pistols at 9. Until then...
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3: Yeah!

0: can I get you, boys? You thirsty? You hungry? Or you just driving through? Maybe like a beer or something a little harder? Hey, you know, we happen to make the state's best pepper steak.
1: No, thank you, ma'am. We may be sucking back a few beers a little later on. We'll be here all night. You see, we're the band.
2: You are? Oh, gee, hi. Hey, Bob, this is the band.
3: All right.
4: What kind of music do you usually have here?
0: Oh, we got both kinds. We got country and western.
4: Jake, are you sure this is the place?
1: Yeah, sure, this is the place.

Hey, you seen a cat with a lasso come through here? You seen a cat wrangler come through here? No? Sir, have you seen a cat with a lasso come through here? Oh, that song? That was Patsy Cline with the Honky Tonk Merry-Go-Round. Before that, we had Patsy Cline's Your Cheatin' Heart. I'm glad you're listening out there in Radio Land. I'm, lost at the rodeo. Who would have thought? Doc McCoy lost at the rodeo looking for a cat wrangler. Cat, is that? No, it's not. Sir, have you seen a cat? No. All right, well, we're at the Chaffee County Fairgrounds today. If you wanted to call us, don't. We're not in the studio. We're listening to the dulcet sounds of the rodeo here this weekend on Salada Rodeo and Fairground Weekend. We got a couple more songs coming up for you. When we figure them out, we'll let you know what they are. But for now,

0: Howdy, folks. This is Kat Wrangler.
1: And I'm Coy.
0: And while your ears are here with us on the rodeo roller coaster, our boots are somewhere out at the rodeo grounds. That's right, this show is pre-recorded. We're currently covered in arena dust and stepping on cow paws.
1: Boots.
0: We have got a fun Western playlist for you tonight. I hope you're having a good time listening to what we're putting down. And again, if you want to call us...
1: Phones haven't been invented yet, so, you know, maybe if you want to telegram or carrier pigeon, hit us up. Heck, radio has just been invented. It is 1801, after all.
0: Oh.
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0: 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Normally, we are live in the studio. Tonight, we're at the rodeo. It's the rodeo roller coaster.
1: It's the rodeo radio.
0: Enjoy the ride, everybody. Weehaw.

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1: Wee-haw.
0: That's what the French cowboy says. A wee-haw.
2: A wee-haw.
0: A wee-haw.
1: You're listening to the Rodeo Roller Coaster. Man, that's a tongue twister. Rodeo Roller Coaster, I'm Kat Wrangler.
0: And I'm the rudinest, tootinest DJ in the West, Dog McCoy.
1: Bow wow.
0: Yippee-o, yippee-ay. Hey, we've been chatting up some local cowpokes out here on the rodeo grounds, and they have just been espousing some good wisdom to us. And on the surface, it may seem a little silly, but, you know, some of these...
1: We're learning a lot. We're learning a lot out here. We're growing as people out here at the rodeo.
0: Yeah.
1: Share some of that wisdom we've been hearing tonight.
0: Well, you know, the first one that they all tell me is probably the most important one. I wouldn't know because I don't got spurs, but, you know, you should never squat with your spurs on.
1: Yeah, rule number one. Absolutely.
0: Rule number one.
1: Squat with your spurs on. Mm-hmm. My daddy always said that.
0: Mm-hmm. Best thing daddy ever taught me, probably. And another thing cowboys out here have been telling me, don't let your yearnings get ahead of your earnings. Mm-mm.
1: Now that's some sound advice. Anyone could take that advice.
0: Mm-hmm. Never, you know what, don't go in if you don't know the way out.
1: Ah, I've been there.
0: Mm-hmm. Yeah, stay out of that canyon. You don't know where you're going. Ah, here's a great one for you. Never miss a good chance to shut up.

like $14.27. Or dang me, hang me. 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

0: That was the Masha Tucker Band with Heard It in a Love Song. Classic country western song for you there. Before that, we had some Dang Me by the one and only Roger Miller.
1: King of the Road.
0: And in between that, we also had, at the beginning there, we had Ernest Tubb with Thanks. Thanks a lot for some cowboy wisdom that, you know, we'll... Let me lay some more cowboy wisdom on you. What else we got, Mr. Cowpoke? What you got out there?
1: You know, we're hearing a lot of cowboy wisdom here at the rodeo. Again, we're at the rodeo, folks. We're not in the station. This is a pre-recorded show brought to you by Cat Wrangler and Dog McCoy.
0: Wait, this isn't live from the rodeo fairgrounds, and we're playing live rodeo commentary, rodeo radio commentary?
1: We're doing a little bit of both. It's up to you, the listener, to find out.
0: Yeah, if you want to believe that we are live at the rodeo, stay tuned. And if you want to believe that we're live at the radio, stay tuned. And if you want to call us here at the studio at 539-1069, you can leave a message, and we'll get back to you at our earliest convenience. But
1: Back to the cowboy advice that we've been gathering here at the rodeo tonight.
0: Yeah, some wonderful cowboy advice that we got.
1: I think, you know, one of my favorites is, if you find yourself in a hole, the first thing to do is stop digging.
0: Mm-hmm. Mm-hmm.
1: Dog, what you got?
0: Oh, I was talking to some cowpoke yonder, and he told me it is better to keep your mouth shut and look stupid than to open your mouth and prove it.
1: And with that...

0: they met up.
1: Yeah, wrote him for 89 and a half. That is the Kansas City we usually see. De Silva does it. Aboard Flying Wired, and guess who is flying high now in Vegas?
2: Doesn't matter how you get there. All roads lead to a title, even if you got to take the long way around, and that's what Kansas City's trying to do right now.

0: as the riders went on by, and me heard one call his name.
1: Hi, this is Steve Shepard.
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6: 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A little bit more. 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
6: 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Welcome back to KHEN 106.9. If we did everything right, we should be at the top of the hour.
7: That's right, dog. 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This is the Rodeo Roller Coaster. I'm DJ Kat Wrangler, and tonight, Dog and I are actually not in the studio. We're at the rodeo here in Chaffee County Fairgrounds. But we did this pre-recorded show for you guys. It's called the Rodeo Roller Coaster, and we're just playing some of our favorite country western music and just kind of celebrating the spirit of the rodeo in the Wild West. So we're going to get back to some tunes and hope you enjoy what's to come. We'll be right back.

I'd like to dedicate this song to my partner, soul partner, Mr. Duck Sound, better known as Sir Douglas Quintet from San Antonio. Wherever you are, brother.

Flakes and the FFA. On a field trip to the farm, me and a friend sneak off behind this big old barn where we uncovered a covered up moonshine still. And we thought we'd drink a fill, and I swallowed it with a smile. I run 10 miles, chug, lug, chug.

0: That was
1: Chug a Lug by Roger Miller. And before that was I'm the Only Hell My Mama Ever Raised by the one and only Johnny Paycheck.
0: Crushing.
1: And before that, we kicked things off with Wasted Days and Wasted Nights by Freddie Fender.
0: Yeehaw. Hey, what's your favorite event here on the rodeo now that we're out here in the fairgrounds?
1: I love those bronc riders, man. Mm-hmm. They're my favorite. Mm-hmm. Can't resist.
0: Mm-hmm. Yeah, I for one am looking forward to them busting some mutton tomorrow. And, I for one am going to be on the mechanical bull getting bucked myself.
1: That's right. To get

These next two are for the vaqueros, the ancestors of the modern cowboy, and the traditions that started on the other side of the border, but still run deep in the land we share.

0: That's Volver, Volver.
1: By Vicente Fernandez. And before that was Hey Baby, Que Paso by the Texas Tornadoes.
2: And, you know, we just had a little Hawaiian Cowboy by Sol K. Bright and his Hollywaians. That's right. If you didn't know that there were cowboys in Hawaii, now you do. If you didn't know there were cows in Hawaii, now you do. And once upon a time, someone gave the king of Hawaii a couple of cows, said, here, enjoy. And of course, the king, having never met a cow, didn't know that they would slowly and surely destroy the island and everything on it by eating everything.
1: What do you do with a cow?
2: You gotta get somebody to punch it and wrangle it and rope it and rat it.
1: You call the vaqueros.
2: Hey. So, not only did the king of Hawaii get some imported cows, he got some imported cowboys.
1: Vaqueros.
2: The classicals. All the way down from Espanol. Espanol is the Spanish word for Spanish. But the Espanol got transliterated to something like Pañolo. So, hey, holo, holo, holo, Pañolo, let's go, cowboy.
1: Wheel.

Hawaiian.

Hey, my hilly Rosalind, go in the wall, I kill the kill the ballet, oh, my will I have? 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Aloha, Hawaiian.

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Well, I'm a bunna away, picky dumb, and then I have one of them again. Away out of Elaine Lahai for San Francisco by the Golden Gate. Aloha, Hawaiian.

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Boots with spurs that jingle jangle, that's a rodeo. 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

0: when we're feeling down. 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
1: Howdy, folks. We're back here in the bullpen. We are going to get an exclusive interview, exclusive K-Han interview with one of the contestants. And there he is now. Yeah, we've got some fresh questions for Big Bill back here. It looks like he's got an 8-foot horn span all the way from Texas. Go Longhorns. And yeah, how's it going today, Bill? Yeah, right on, right on. How you liking the Colorado weather up here? Has it been suiting you well? Yeah, you don't say. You think you're taking the gold today? And do you have anything to say to the folks out in the audience today? Well, right on. I'm going to let you get back to training and beating up cowboys. Hey, thanks for listening to KHAN 106.9 out there in Radio Land. All right, that's Dog McCoy reporting here from the arena. Back to you at the hen house.

0: We came, we rodeoed, we pre-recorded. And now, there's only one thing left to do.
1: You've yeed your last haul, Cat Wrangler.
0: Oh yeah, dog.

0: until next time, folks.
1: I've been Kat Wrangler.
0: I'm Dog McCoy.
1: And this has been the Rodeo Roller Coaster. Ow, ow, ow. Whoa, whoa, whoa.

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1: Hey, y'all. Thanks for tuning in to KHEN tonight. You're listening to Office Hours with the Professor. I am the Professor, your host tonight, and I have a set that's going to take us all over the range of human emotions. But before that, let's read some PSAs from our lovely community, some interesting things going on that you should check out. Chaffee County Public Health invites the community to a countywide mural celebration on Wednesday, June 10th, honoring five public murals created by local volunteers ages 15 to 79 through the We Are Chaffee's Future Belonging Project. Celebrations will take place throughout the day in Salida and Buena Vista and include mural walks, community art activities, local speakers, treats from local businesses, and opportunities to meet the artists and participants behind the project. More information and the full schedule are available at wearechaffee.org. Bikes. Perhaps you've seen them on the TV, heard about them on the radio, or maybe even seen one on the street. And you may have so many questions like, are bikes right for me? How do they work? What do they like to eat? How would I even get my hands on one? The Chaffee Cycle Collective is a member-powered group dedicated to building the community through bikes. 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And last but certainly not least, the Salida Council for the Arts will host the 14th Annual Valley Visions Art Showcase May 8th through 10th, that's starting today, folks, at the Salida Steam Plant Ballroom. The exhibit features work from regional artists across a range of mediums, with artwork available for purchase throughout the weekend. Like I said, lots of cool stuff going on in the community that you guys should check out. Now, let's get into it.

Hey y'all, this is the professor hopping back on to let you know what we just listened to. First, we heard The Dead of Night by Depeche Mode, then Black Metallic by Catherine Wheel, and finally She's My Baby by Mazzy Star. Enjoy!

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This is the professor coming back at you with some more study tips. We just listened to Leash Called Love, specifically the Tony Humphries mix by the Sugar Cubes, followed by Slit Through by Arca, and Angel of Air, Angel of Water by Alice Coltrane and Carlos Santana. Hope that y'all are enjoying the set tonight. Let's keep it going.

Hey, this is the professor on air with you tonight. Thanks again, as always, for tuning in. A few more study tips for y'all. The first song that we just heard was Strange Fruit, by Nina Simone, which I don't know how you can listen to that one without feeling absolutely devastated. Followed by Another Green World by Brian Eno, and Facing Your Shadows by Ok Young Lee, who is a Korean musician. She's an experimental cellist, and I really, really love her stuff. I'm going to close you guys out tonight with one last song.

0: You're tuned in to Office Hours with the Professor on KHEN. If you are still up and listening this late at night, thank you so much. Greatly appreciated. That last song that we heard was S-Fire 3 by S-Fire, which is a collaborative effort between the icon Sophie, rest in peace, and Detroit-based musician Jeffrey S-Fire. Thank you guys for tuning in tonight, and I'll see you guys at 10:30 p.m., next Friday.
1: Because every year as he grows, he's writing about it. And his fans, they're growing in their life too, so they can understand where he's coming from.
2: And it's no surprise with all the locales that play their own individual role in Drew's past, that sense of place is a major underlying theme in his music and in his music-making process.
1: Well, let's go back to where it all started for him. Here's Drew Holcomb and the Neighbors in Memphis, live on Bill Street Caravan.

0: How about this band, y'all? Over there on the bass from Atlanta, Georgia, that's Rich Princefield. Back on the drums from Dallas, Texas, that's Bill Sales. Y'all give it up. From just up the Mississippi River in St. Louis, Missouri, on the keys, that's Ian Miller. The youngest and prettiest of the bunch. Over on my right, first show we ever played together, it was in 2004, across the street, the P&H Cafe. From Memphis, Tennessee, the one, the only, the inimitable, inimitable, can't be imitated, this guy. That's Nate Duggar.
1: Very imitable.
0: Can't hear you, but just love you too. 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

0: We're here live on Bill Street Caravan. I'm with Drew Holcomb of Drew Holcomb and the Neighbors. How you doing, Drew?
1: I'm doing great, man. Yourself?
0: I'm doing well. I'm doing fantastic. We're here at Minglewood Hall. We plan to be at the historic Overton Park Shell, but there's a lot of history in this place.
1: Yeah, a little pivot, you know? Yeah, we actually played here. I was just looking in the lounge room and got all the posters from back in the day, and the last time we were here was maybe 2012.
0: So okay.
1: 11 years ago.
0: Yeah, no doubt. You know, speaking of history and your history here, your home, this is home for you. And I imagine if you grew up playing here, or if you started your career and jumped off and launched off from Memphis, Tennessee, what are some of the venues that stick out in your mind when you think of Memphis and coming up playing music?
1: My first shows in town were across the street at the old P&H Cafe.
0: There you go.
1: Corey Brannan was doing a residency every Monday for a month, and he invited me to open all four of them. So I did 30 minutes four Mondays straight, and then that led to me getting my first and only headline show there at P&H Cafe. I think I maybe did a couple of them. But really, the High Tone is where I kind of really built a following and cut my teeth. The one that was on Poplar, the old Elvis Dojo, across from Overton Park. But the High Tone was our home for a long time, and then played here at Minglewood a few times. And then really, the Orpheum has been our home for a while, but we also did, for many years, my only show in Memphis was we had the Moon River Music Festival at the Shell. And we did it for 3 out of 4 years there.
0: Outside of your own performance and music, what are some other the sights and sounds, attractions, memories, things that come flooding back to you when you hit Memphis?
1: Yeah, I mean, my family, my life was here, you know, until I was 18. Everything in my life was Memphis. My first shows were down at Music Fest. My dad and I used to go down and eat barbecue. What's the one right here? Barbecue Shop. We used to go eat steak at Buckley's on Poplar. I take a lot of Memphis with me. People ask me, what's the biggest thing you've taken with you from Memphis? And I think I've had this really, what I consider a good Memphis-sized chip on my shoulder my whole career. And I love it. It's a great place. Underrated is what I tell everybody.
0: There you go. You know? This record, is it inspired at all by the pandemic? Could you share, let us behind the curtain a little bit?
1: Yeah, for sure. We've been an non-stop touring band since 2005. And that was taken away in for almost 18 months. And the only shows we played were to video cameras and computer screens. And it was a sort of isolating and lonely experience. But when we got back on stage in front of people, this band was playing like we've never played before. When you have something taken away from you and you get it back, I think you appreciate it more. I mean, it's a tough time. And this record is me trying to fight my way through that.
0: Sure. I do want to make sure that we touch on the Moon River Festival because it's coming up in September, and it's quite a lineup. As you mentioned, it's moved to Chattanooga. Could you tell me a bit about the festival, how it was conceived, and how excited you are?
1: Yeah, very excited about it. But as it's grown and years have gone by, my personal responsibility for details has gotten less and less, which is a good thing for me and for the festival goers. Yeah, I started it here in Memphis in 2014, and it was a sort of just a harebrained idea of putting on our own event, and we did it for 3 years straight. It went great. It was successful, but very stressful. I mean, financially it was stressful, weather was stressful, bam, there's just so much about it. But I was spending 3 months a year doing things like, with my partners on it, working on like, do we have enough ice for the event? Do we have the porta potty? Like all these, I'm not equipped to do these kind of things. And it got to a point where also in Memphis, you know, at that point, Mimpo had started, and there was just a lot, the free series at the Shell, there's a lot of great stuff in town. And at the time, the folks that run Bonnaroo, AC Entertainment, came to us and said, hey, would y'all be interested in partnering with us? We'd love to take it over and take away all of those difficult parts of it, but sort of based on the saturation of stuff that was already going on here, they said, what would you think about moving it to Chattanooga? And, you know, we said, let's talk about it. So we met with folks there, and the officials there welcomed us with open arms. And it just made sense for a lot of different logistical reasons and creative reasons to move the festival to Chattanooga. I'm not sure it would have survived otherwise, just because of all that stress it was causing on me and my partners. So I'm really just a minority participant now. I help. I think my main roles are sort of helping with the lineup, dreaming it up. I don't actually call the bands and book them, but you know, I help put together the lineup, and then creatively, like the fan experience.
0: Well, I know you're excited to get on stage tonight and have an incredible homecoming show. One last question. I think we share a love of bourbon, and I understand you even spent some time in Scotland as you were growing up. Share with our listeners, please, just a little bit about your background and spirits and why you dig bourbon. That's my particular drink.
1: Yeah, for sure. I was never a big partier. I was more of a, like an old soul sipper, you know? So when I went to Scotland my junior year, this guy I met over there invited me to his house for dinner that I met through. He was actually a preacher. Mm. He's like, hey, do you want to come over after the evening service, which is the one I had gone to? And I said, sure. And he pulls out a bottle of Johnny Walker Blue. And so my first scotch ever was Johnny Walker Blue, which was pretty nice.
0: Yeah.
1: And then I got into, like, you know, the peatier stuff, the Lafroigs, the Lagavulins, and came back, and all my southern friends were like, what are you traitor, you're not drinking bourbon? So I'll do bourbon too. Let's get. So Old Charter 8 year was my like go-to when I was younger. And then as you know, as you travel, like the bourbon thing started to become like a big deal, and people offer me crazy bottles of this and that for tickets. And next thing you know, I look up on my shelf and I've got 100 bottles of pretty good bourbon. And my manager got really into it. He started a private speakeasy, and you know, one thing leads to another. And then I get asked to partner on this one called Sweetens Cove, which is in East Tennessee near Chattanooga. I'm a very small partner in it, but it's been fun to be a part of it.
0: Well, cheers to that. Cheers to more rare moments, and I hope you have an incredible show tonight. Thanks for being on Bill Street Caravan.
1: Thanks for having me.
0: All right, I appreciate it.
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KHEN, serving the people and places we love in the Upper Arkansas Valley.

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Yes, it's time for celebrating. Right this way, your table's waiting. 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

Well, I guess we might as well move along and do one that we're going to put in the album before too long. New album that's coming out called, of course, I Fall to Pieces, and it's called Side by Side.

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0: Now my grandma was a teacher. 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Traded in a milking cow for a Singer sewing machine. 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And
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sky it is changing, I've lost everything and I cannot return. Thought I'd write down some words to put them to rhyme, describing the changes that work over time. I see others around me that suffer each day, and El Nino seems to have a will of its own. The rain and the twisters and the wind and the whistle.

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Just the year.

storms, they keep coming in all shapes and forms. To catch you off guard, we must ride out the storm. The way that I love you is deeper than the water of the ocean and the tide where El Nino was born. What a great time to leave me, took me for a ride. Your heart was changing as the wind and the tide.

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Good morning. I am Casey Thornton, and you are listening to the Saturday morning edition of Sunnyside Up on May 9th, 2026. And I got some great oldies for you this morning. I got Aretha Franklin on the way, Sam Cooke, Wilson Pickett, Marvin Gaye, and Tammy Terrell, and The Temptations. Let's get things started off with the break. Aretha Franklin on Sunnyside Up. Good morning.

Good morning, KAGN. I am Casey Thornton, and you are listening to the Saturday morning edition of Sunnyside Up, and here is Wilson Pickett on Sunnyside Up. Good morning.

Good morning, KHEN. I am Casey Thornton, and you are listening to the Saturday morning edition of Sunnyside Up. 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Good morning.

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Good morning, KHEN. I am Casey Thornton, and you are listening to the Saturday morning edition of Sunnyside Up. And let's check out the weather forecast out for today. Today's high of 68, low tonight, 39. And for Sunday, a high of 65. And low Sunday night, a high of 37. And for the start of the work week, Monday, a high of 75 and a low 40. And for Tuesday, a high of 78 and a low 44. And coming up, I got the Supremes on the way, Doris Troy, Smokey Robinson and the Miracles, and Gene Knight. Here is the Supremes on Sunnyside Up. Good morning.

Good morning, KAGN. I am Casey Thornton, and you are listening to the Saturday morning edition of Sunny Side Up, and here's Dobie Gray on Sunny Side Up. Good morning.

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Good morning, KHN. I am Casey Thornton, and you are listening to the Saturday morning edition of Sunnyside Up. And let's see what's coming up later tonight here on KHN. I will be here until 9 a.m. this morning. And coming up at 6 tonight, it is Highway Songs with Hal Tuttle. Then coming up at 7, it is Tan Gates with Monica Latronica. Then coming up at 9, it is Rocky Mountain Live with GP3. Then coming up at 11, Screen Therapy with Little Red. That's right here on KHEN. And here is Booker T and the MGs on Sunnyside Up. Good morning.

Good morning, KAG, and I am Casey Thornton, and you are listening to the Saturday morning edition of Sunny Side Up. That's going to wrap things up for me today. I will be back Tuesday morning for Sunny Side Up. Until then, everybody have a great weekend. Bye.

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4: 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This is Lisa, and we're here with the School Zone. School Zone is a program that spreads information about our local school systems to listeners, and we highlight the hard work and accomplishments of students, staff, and other invested individuals in our local districts. Today, we're interviewing Allison Manthe and Stacy Fillet. It's a big day because we're talking about their retirement.
5: Yes.
4: Hooray.
5: These young women here retiring.
6: That's right.
7: young at heart.
4: First of all, huge over the moon congratulations to you guys.
5: Thank you.
4: It's a big deal.
5: Yeah.
7: It is a big deal.
4: It's a really big deal.
7: 25 years is a big deal.
4: 25 years. Okay. That was going to be one of the first questions I asked you guys.
7: Yeah.
4: So Allison, 25 years. Stacy, how about you?
5: It will be 30 for me.
4: Oh my gosh.
5: Yes.
4: So first thing that people want to know, listening, inquiring minds want to know. So you're 25, you're 30. Tell us what you do, like what your job is. And then tell us just a little bit about the journey. Like, where'd you start? You know,
5: yeah.
4: Give us the quick elevator speech.
5: Yeah, I'm going to go first. This is Stacy. I'm a speech and language pathologist and started that journey really in college. You know, I went to CSU for Collins and like did a survey and figured that out, and then ended up in Wisconsin for my graduate work and then back at Leadville in my early 20s.
4: So that was your first place that you taught? Was
5: my first place that I taught was in Leadville, and then I came to Salida and I've been here ever since. So I've worked with all ages across the county, even did a little work in BV. Yeah, all ages working with students who have communication needs, and yeah.
4: Tell us, some people might not know what a speech pathologist does.
5: Yeah, well, I think traditionally people think of me as like the speech teacher that help students or people speak more clearly and being understood, and that's definitely a big part of my job. And the other part is working with language. So I do a lot of work with students to support them in they're putting their words together, telling stories, and doing that too.
4: When I was in second grade, I went to the speech and language pathologist because I said my R, you know, a lot of kids have the R. Can't even fake it now.
5: Yeah.
4: But I remember saying the red rooster ran over the rocky road.
5: Yeah, those still are methods that we will use today.
4: Yes.
5: Yeah. Yeah.
4: All right, great. How about you, Allison?
7: Well, I actually have known Stacy for our professional career pretty much, which
5: that's
7: is
5: right.
7: Wild.
4: You know, I know your history a little bit because we did used to work together. And when I was listening to you, I was like, I didn't realize how much you guys paralleled each other.
5: Yes.
7: Yep. So I did my art school, art education, and all that stuff in Philadelphia, and went from doing a lockdown high school in Philly to mm-hmm. teaching at Leadville. So Leadville was my first job.
4: Mm-hmm. Wow.
7: But it certainly wasn't like that. And I was there for, I don't know, 3 years at the high school up there, and then took some time away and went and did some other things with my life. I went to Penland School of Craft and North Carolina and studied ceramics for 3 months and then did a lot of traveling and stuff. And then I came back into teaching because Roxanne Hall, who was teaching at the middle school in Leadville at the time,
5: yes,
7: wanted a sabbatical. And she was like, please. And I was like, I don't know. And then when I went back, I was like, okay, yeah, I can handle it much better now this time around. And, you know, just learning how to let the things of public school roll off your back, mm-hmm, and just focus on what you do, your craft, and why you teach creativity, right? And like let all the other stuff, the politics stuff, go. So then I wound up switching to BV High School.
5: Yeah.
7: And I got lucky. I got to teach with Taff McMurray up there for a bunch of years. Mm-hmm. And that was fun. She's been here, grew up here. So, and then moved to the middle school here in 2014. And so I've been at the middle school in Salida since then. And, you know, being an art teacher in a small school or in a small town, you are the only art teacher in that school. So you, whatever you bring to the plate is what they'll get. And so that was always the biggest challenge because, you know, you want to do it all, but you can't do it all and still.
5: That's so true.
7: And still be able to have a weekend.
5: Yeah.
7: You know.
5: And I think that's a big difference. I have lots of peers that work in cities that are speech and language pathologists, and they've specialized in different areas like working with augmentative communication, like communication devices, or children who are deaf and hard of hearing, all these different kinds of things. And here we do it all of it.
7: Right.
5: It's one person. Challenging, yeah.
7: It's a one-stop shop.
5: Yeah, that's true.
8: And you're, as the art teacher, you probably get a lot of kids who art is their thing, art is their savior. I feel like the arts and the wood shop and the, you know, all those classes that have kids that are so passionate about it, you get kids who just sort of want to live in your room.
7: Yeah, I mean, the middle school is a little bit different just because there's 6 classes a day and they're just churning and going through.
8: Yeah.
7: And they try to get a pass and come when they have free time, you know, and a lot of times those kids, even though they're super talented, you're doing a project with 30 kids, and then they're like, well, we don't really want to do that. We want to do something else. And you're like, well, you're going to have to figure out how to do your thing inside this parameter,
8: yeah,
7: right? Which is really actually how you creatively grow, is actually by limits,
8: yeah,
7: not by the sky is the limit. Giving little boundaries and little requirements and things like that push people to come up with ideas that don't immediately come to their mind. And that is the theory.
8: Yes.
7: But yeah, I've had a lot of really great artist kids go through, and it's been a great collaboration with Janine Frizzi at the high school because, you know, I could let her know, watch for this student, they're coming to you next. And I try to bring them over at the end of the school year. I didn't quite get all my 8th graders this year, but do a walk through the room so they could see, like, if I took art, what would it look like? And who would my teacher be? And, mm-hmm, you know.
8: Yeah, we have been really lucky here to have such long-standing art teachers.
5: That's true.
8: People with so much experience.
7: Yeah, it was nice. I mean, I know the art teacher who teaches, like, I think she was doing 6 through 8, but now she's going to have to do a little bit younger kids. She's been up in Leadville a really long time. And so we've had a lot of different events, like the Colorado Art Education Association does a big conference in November, and we've tried to go to that as much as we could. And the Salida School District has been great about supporting us going there. And so that's where you build your community. Since you're just a one-stop shop, you reach out, you meet people from Denver, you see what they're doing, and it helps you kind of stay with it. You know, you stay with it even though we're up here. It was really important that we did that.
8: Yeah.
7: So.
8: Well, one thing I wanted to ask you guys is, you've been in teaching a long time, or you've been in education for a long time. What are some of the biggest changes that you've seen? Like comparing your first year teaching, or even maybe not even your first year if you were in somewhere like Philadelphia, but even just that beginning time to now, what are some of the biggest differences that you've seen?
7: I think the biggest differences are in the clientele.
5: Yeah. Uh-huh.
7: And how they treat adults and what they are able to get away with seems to kind of become a little bit more of the vibe in the classroom. And so you still have to keep systems going, and they still have to follow the system that you have in place.
5: Yeah.
7: Right. So when you're in the art room, you don't want it to be, I never wanted it to be super hardcore, like, you know, so I allow movement, but that can be a shaky place. So it used to be, you know, a little easier with that, I think.
5: Yeah. I think just culturally, families and the way they interact are different than when we started.
7: Definitely.
5: I think I want to believe that there's the same amount of faith in the educational system, but I don't see that as much.
8: Like belief in the system itself.
5: Yeah, and the system and the people that are running the system, you know, that kind of thing. I feel like, too, we struggle with, in this community, a big change has been in the economic, you know, families, or our families are much wealthier than they used to be. And then we also still have a lot of poverty. So we have much more disparity than we have in the past. But the parenting styles have been really different too, which affects those children so much in their family community, in their classroom.
7: Definitely.
5: Yeah.
7: I mean, without getting too specific, I think that it's just, you know, I come from a generation where, you know, if you got directions from adult, you did them. And so there's a lot more like questioning that, you know, and so that part has been interesting.
5: Yeah. And I think, yeah, I don't know how to be fair and describe it, you know, because I'm a parent too.
7: Yeah.
5: And I started teaching or started working in education before I was a parent. And then I was a parent while I was doing it. And now my kids are grown. But I think one thing that our school board has done really well is like eliminate social network, you know, just phones. Like the amount of time that I have kids outside of school just looking at screens and maybe not feeling good about themselves, like that stuff is really unfortunate. And I think the other thing too is the safetyism of parenting, how parents are really wanting to control, you know, what their kids are doing. And in the end, it's best for kids to do things on their own, mm-hmm. and to learn from those successes and failures when they're young and safe.
8: Yeah.
5: And I think we're moving toward that better. I think parents are more aware, and certainly our school board is, but that's a challenge.
8: Everything is a pendulum.
5: It's a challenge.
8: Yeah.
7: I think COVID too changed the culture, because there used to be 3 racks of bikes at the middle school.
5: Oh yeah. That's another.
7: 3. I mean, Mr. Waddell, who was there before, Ms. Saab, who's there now, was like, I might have to order another rack. And then bam. And now there's like maybe 4 bikes.
8: Interesting.
5: Yeah, so a lot of the kids get rides.
7: They get driven to school. Yeah. So there's a city culture that has moved here. That's a huge difference, is they left the city and to not have to drive, I would have thought.
8: Yeah.
7: But it's a simple thing, but I think when you're not a kid that hops on your bike and gets to school on their own and goes through the challenges of stop signs and little other people in the community and having to navigate that, but that part is getting better as far as seeing kids after school and on the weekends out in town. Mm-hmm. That's coming back.
8: And you mentioned the phones. We had a couple groups of students in, and it was around the time, the interview wasn't specifically about phones, but that came up. And their response was so overwhelmingly positive. I was
5: about the decision to not have phones at school. Yes.
8: They were so happy that they were gone.
5: Yes. Yeah. I think that that's awesome.
8: And that was just a small segment.
5: It's that communication that's missing, right? And so the kids weren't like interacting, or they weren't holding each other accountable socially, except in kind of a negative way through not face-to-face communication. That's
7: definitely,
5: I mean, that's a lot of what I do, is just get together with kids and have talking groups and kind of mediate that a little bit, but also let them, you know,
7: yeah, when
5: work
7: phones
5: it out.
7: First came in, I remember in Buena Vista, it was like, well, let's give quizzes and have them whip out their phones and answer all the questions with their phone. And, you know, I think instinctively a lot of adults probably knew that wasn't a good idea. Right. But that's the latest, greatest. And down it came and out, and now out it went. Thank goodness. Because imagine, like, every single response you ever had is being recorded digitally.
8: Yeah.
7: You know, that's out there somewhere, you know. And so I think the more that we can keep children away from that and, you know, and give them more privacy so they can grow, because everything they do is so filmed and scrutinized and recorded and, you know, everything. So,
8: and Stacy, you work with all ages. Just knowing what I know about your job, you guys kind of shift what school you're in often, right? So you've gotten to be in all the...
5: I work with two awesome speech and language pathologists in the district, Jesse Swirsky and Kara High. And we've worked together really well over the last 3 years in moving around, because it's, you know, it's can be challenging, but also exciting to be in different classes and just kind of learn what's going on. A lot of what I do is support the general education classroom and the flow of that along with my student specifically. So, yeah.
8: Because every age brings its own challenge.
5: Oh, yeah.
8: And Allison, you have been in middle school now for the last 12 years. You were high school, then middle school, right? Mm-hmm. And middle school is such a time for every human being that makes it through those times.
5: Yeah.
8: You know, everyone who grows out of middle school, it's a time.
9: They're like, whew, I made it.
8: I made it.
9: They either remember nothing or it was completely scarring.
5: I don't remember anything.
9: I mean, right?
5: Yeah. I think of my middle school experience. I was in Jefferson County and it was like, our schools were so overflowing that we had to increase our passing periods to 10 minutes.
8: Oh, wow.
5: I was super tall, and I just remember being smashed in the hallway, like looking over everyone, wishing I was shorter. Other than that, I don't remember much of it. It was traumatic.
8: I think that defines a lot of ways that age. You know, you've got this girl who's like 5'9", and then you've got a boy who's like 3'4".
5: Yeah, you know, so true.
8: It's just, everyone is just so going through so many different things. And having a place and having people. I do remember those teachers that made a difference, that were just, you know, I might not remember exactly what they taught me, but I remember, they always say, people don't remember what you say or what you do. They remember how you made them feel.
9: Yeah.
8: And I feel like that was more true with my middle school teachers than maybe anybody.
5: You know, a couple things about this too. One year I used to bounce between the middle school and the preschool. And so a lot of the preschool, a lot of emotions, a lot of learning routines and self-care and all of that. And I went to the middle school and it felt like the same. It felt exactly the same. And I think that when we look at brain growth, that is true. Like they're having similar growth in their brain at that age.
8: Sure.
5: I thought that was really cool that I got to experience that.
9: Isn't that what's happening right now with all the adults everywhere?
8: Yeah, right?
9: We never really ever get out of middle school, let's face it.
5: Oh, good point. No, I disagree.
9: No, I was just kidding. But, you know, some of that social stuff and the emotional stuff carries on. You know, it's about relationships, right?
5: That's right,
9: so
5: yeah.
9: Those still, you know, what they learn and how to deal with relationships is definitely starts hardcore in middle school with each other.
8: Mm-hmm. For sure. Like how you treat people and, you know, just navigating those ways. I can remember making choices that were bad, but then the way those choices made me feel later, like maybe not being kind to a friend, like ditching a friend to hang out with someone else that I thought was cooler or more fun, and then realizing later what a mistake that was. Mm-hmm. And I never did that again.
9: My early 20s niece just taught me the most fun slang on this trip I was just on. And she said, "You're the birthday." And I was like, well, what does that mean? She's like, well, that means in this moment, you're making it about you. That defines middle school. It's like, it's always their birthday, every day, all day long. You're the birthday. You're the birthday.
8: Wow. I'm going to use that.
9: It's a good one.
5: You know,
8: well, today it is the birthday because I invited you here to talk about yourself. So it is about you.
5: Yeah.
8: So I kind of wanted to know just... Two general things. What are you going to miss the most? And what are you most excited about heading into retirement?
5: Do you want to go first, Allison?
9: Sure.
8: And you can choose either one to start with. You know, maybe what you miss.
9: I'll start with, I'm going to miss the joy of co-creating. Because nothing is as exciting as when a student is so into their idea. And then they are solving their little creative problems. And then they're going to you and asking for input. And then you're sort of co-creating. And then they get excited about it. And they go back. And then they do it. And then they're like super proud of what they made because they didn't think they could make something that cool. And that's just the lamest word I have, but it's the best word for blanketing all of art. You know, like they look at it and go, wow, I did that. And that energy of the classroom of kids, you know, making and chatting is very nurturing.
8: Yeah.
9: And I think that I'm going to miss that a lot. So I'm still going to teach. I'm still going to try to do smaller volume. I think it's just simply the volume. You just start to not keep up with the volume of it all. Mm-hmm. So I still want to do that. I still want to have those experiences with people making art of all ages.
8: Oh, I bet that
5: Count me in, Allison.
8: Fun thing, right?
9: It is really fun. I mean, there's actually some sayings out there in some venues about there's really no real creation going on if the idea doesn't come from the person within. Like they can listen to other ideas, whatever it is about life, art, whatever. But unless it comes from them, it doesn't really feel real. So guiding them to the point where it does come from them is really exciting.
5: Oh, yeah, cool.
9: Yeah.
8: What about you, Stacey?
5: Well, I know what I'm going to miss, and that is probably my students for sure. And it's partly because I've had the gift of working pre-K to high school. It wouldn't be unusual for me to have a kid in preschool and in high school.
8: Oh,
5: and that's
8: yes.
5: happened to me before. And so right now I'm working with a bunch of middle schoolers that I've had, like I had through COVID. And I just know them really well, and I've seen their journey, and I feel glad that I was able to be a part of that. I'm really going to miss that. But I'm really excited for taking some more time for my physical body. Sleeping a little bit. And then also just not having the, like, all the paperwork and the meetings and the lot, you know, just managing all of those pieces that make the job not as cool.
9: I think the management.
5: Yeah.
9: I will not miss managing. It's
5: scheduling.
9: To that level.
5: Like, scheduling. The other thing that I mean, I schedule every minute of my day is scheduled. And so,

0: too.
1: Yes.
0: The bell rings at, you know, 11:05, and then you have 6 minutes to get this far. It is a very...
1: It's antiquated, is what it is.
0: It sure is antiquated.
1: And I mean, we've been talking about this forever, Allison and I. And I think, it's a strange...
2: No one wants their cheese moved to really, really, really change the whole thing. To really change it.
1: Yeah.
0: That's true.
1: And I think
0: really
1: we have some alternative programming that is doing
2: all the way
1: that.
2: From the top down.
1: Mm-hmm. Yeah.
2: You know, that means even the way it's managed is different.
0: Yes. It's a big thing to change, and it's a big thing to wrap your head around. I think it is starting to happen on small ways.
1: Mm-hmm.
0: Like, kids now have more free periods than I ever remember having. I don't remember really even having free periods.
2: Me either.
0: I kind of always had a class. But now I feel like kids will be like, oh, well, I'm taking an online class in the library, or I've got, and this was me teaching high school, so maybe there's a little bit more of that freedom than you might find in a middle school or a elementary school. But
2: yeah, just simply the idea of, like, let's take a bunch of eighth graders who are all at the peak of the most crazy time of their developmental years and put them all under the same roof at the same time.
0: Yeah.
2: You know, really kind of need to smear them out and balance them out with a bunch of adults and a whole bunch of other things to make the mix work a little bit easier.
0: Yeah, but it is what we do, you know.
2: It's what we do.
0: It's how we're doing it right now, and it's what we do. And you guys have been living in that life of everything is really laid out for you.
1: Yeah, I'm looking forward to that being changed.
2: Me too. Yeah. And getting more in touch with my own creativity and making my art again.
1: Yes.
2: Yeah.
0: And just, so you have plans to make art?
2: I do. I finally finished my studio, which I haven't used much over the last 5 years. So I want to be in there and just be able to say, oh, I think next week I'll go out and go on a hike and maybe I'll take some watercolors and then that'll lead to something else. And then that'll lead to something else. I don't really know what that looks like because we've been so trained because we grew up in it and then we went right into it professionally. Right. So, yeah, the one thing leads to another life. I'd like to get back into that.
0: Sure.
2: Yeah.
0: And I know you guys both love to do things like ride your bike. And
1: Yeah.
2: But it's been wild doing this journey with Stacy, so it's been really fun. That we
1: it
2: just...
1: wasn't my plan to retire this year.
2: Right.
1: It kind of came about in a strange way, but it's exciting that we're doing it together.
2: At the same time.
0: Yeah. And I'm so glad that I'm interviewing you. This really just came about because I ran into you, and I've been wanting on this School Zone program. You're listening to The School Zone here on KHN. If you're just tuning in, and we're talking to Allison Manthe and Stacy Fillet as they get ready to retire from the Salida School District. District after many years. And I think I just ran into you somewhere and you guys both said, oh, we're retiring. And I was like, we got to get you on the radio.
1: Yeah,
2: it was fun. Thank you for having us.
0: Oh, gosh. I'm so glad. I'm so glad. Anything else that you want to leave our audience with?
1: Oh, just thank you, Salida, for all these years. And I'm grateful and I love you guys.
2: Yeah. And I think we have such a great community that cares. And that's really true. And just remembering that we have adults in those systems that also have a community and to care for them the same way we care for our students.
1: Yeah.
2: To not forget that, like, they are people make programs and they are the ones that make it happen every day in the classroom for your student. And I feel like we just had Teacher Appreciation Week and they rocked it at the middle school, you know, and I had a nice little fifth grader come and give me a little gift card. And it could have been for a dollar. I don't care what they, you know, just knowing that you're cared about was super sweet, super nice to experience that today.
0: Oh, I didn't even think about the fact that it was just Teacher Appreciation Week.
2: Yeah, it was. It is.
0: Oh, well, you guys are very appreciated and I am so just... in awe that you have made it this far and that you're getting to retire.
2: We made it from way top Leadville all the way down south, down river.
0: And, I love that you both like stair-stepped your way, like Leadville to BV.
1: I did.
2: We both did that.
1: That's crazy.
2: Because I remember saying to her, look, I can't do it anymore. My hummingbird feeder just froze on my birthday, June 11th. I don't know.
1: Love you, Leadville, but it's harder. It's a harder climate.
0: Oh, I can't imagine.
2: And then she beat me down here, even though
1: I did.
2: I was like, let's check out Salida. She's like, okay, bink, I got a house. When are you coming?
0: And now you live like two blocks from each other.
1: Yes.
2: Yeah, nice. Yeah.
0: Well, this is all really sweet, you guys. And I asked Stacy what song. Allison doesn't know what we're going to play. I like to let everyone choose a song. And before I do this, let's just say that thank you so much. We are on the School Zone. We have been talking with Stacy and Allison. And thank you to everyone in Radio Listening Land for tuning in on the School Zone.
1: Yes, thank you.
0: We're almost done with it for the year because we're getting to the end. And then we'll pick it back up in August. But this is your peek into your local schools. And if you missed the bulk of this interview,

0: Perhaps you'd like to suggest the school zone to a friend. 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
1: All right.
0: You guys could listen to yourselves.
1: Okay.
0: 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And thanks for tuning in. And we let guests choose a song. Stacey, would you like to introduce your song?
1: Hot for Teacher.
2: Yay!
0: Hot for Teacher. All right. Here is
2: Not
0: Van
2: too
0: Halen.
2: Late for us.
1: Never.
0: No.
1: We're hot.
0: You guys are. You are. And my favorite part of this song is, and I don't know that I ever had a student say this to me, but I always kind of wanted someone to. I don't feel tardy. All right. Thanks, ladies. Congratulations.
2: Bye. Thank you, Lisa.

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It would be hard to overestimate the importance of folk music field collectors in the development of the style. For almost a century, collectors have traveled far and wide, following leads to front porches, living rooms, and backyards to record distinctive players across the U.S. A theme recording of Doc Watson and his father-in-law, Gaither Carlton, was collected by Ralph Rinzler before Doc became world-renowned. We heard their rendition of the old-time classic Tucker's Barn, recorded in 1964. The impetus for this week's feature is the release of Voices of Mississippi on Dust to Digital Records. It collects many of the field recordings of William Ferris. We'll hear three selections throughout the show, all very different from the others, and we'll open with 44 Blues by James Son Ford Thomas from Leyland, Mississippi, recorded on May 24, 1969. Music collected in the field on this week's edition of The Sing Out Radio Magazine.

Let me tell you what to do. Grease your feet with mutton stew. If the devil get at you with this greaser hand, go slide right over in the promised land. Go easy, so greasy. Make up the bed, gal, and make it up nice. Old Preacher Johnson gonna be here tonight. He's a chicken eater. He likes cake. He likes sisters too. Right up by the mantelpiece, standing right up by a bucket of grease. I greased my feet with axle grease. I went slipping up and down the mantelpiece, hunting matches, cigarette ducks, chewing tobacco. Wildwood sitting on the log, finger on the trigger in the hour in the hall. I pulled the trigger and the gun said flip. I went on the hall with all of my grips. It's scraping, eating hog eyes. I love chilling. I was down at the hen house here the other night. The moon was shining, I didn't have no light. I meant to grab a chicken and I grabbed a goose, and the white folks hollered out, turning them loose. I rode bushes, jumping gullies, dodging bullets. I was down at the hen house on my knees. I thought I heard a chicken sneeze. Nothing but a rooster was saying his prayers and giving out to him to the hens upstairs. It's singing, rooster crowing. Working so hard, and I got a woman in the white folks' yard. She give me the chicken and she give me the head, and she think I'm working, but I'm laying in the bed having a good time talking about her.

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Uh-huh. That's the truth, though. Artie rode up by Miss Mouse's door. Uh-huh. Now, there comes Freddy. That's the truth, though.

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Hey, Miss Mouse, will you marry me? Lord, old Freddy. Hey, Miss Mouse, will you marry me? Hey, Miss Mouse, will you marry me? 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Lord, Freddy. 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Doubt my uncle's consent. Freddy, I couldn't marry a president. That's the truth, though. Uncle told her he'd be all right. Lord, Freddy. Uncle told her he'd be all right. Uncle told her he'd be all right. Man, they got married that very night. I was right there. All took a sail out on the lake. All took a sail out on the lake. All took a sail out on the lake. Got glupped up by a big black snake. I was right there.

bumblebee. 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He done the peg leg dance with a peg leg flea. Uh-huh. That's the truth. Anybody ask you who sung this song? Uh-huh. Anybody ask you who sung this song? Uh-huh. Anybody ask you who sung this song?

We're celebrating the field collectors this week on the Sing Out Radio magazine. That was Arthur Pegleg Sam Jackson from Jamesville, South Carolina, and recorded in September of 1975 in West Springs, South Carolina, by Alan Tullis. We heard Froggy Went A-Courtin', and that's from the collection Classic African-American Songsters on Smithsonian Folkways. And before that, we heard from Pink Anderson. He was recorded in 1962 by Paul Clayton, and we heard his take on Talkin' Blues. Pink Anderson was rediscovered in 1950, playing at a country fair in Virginia. And before that, we heard from Will Shade, Gus Cannon, and Charlie Borse. They were all jug band musicians. Will Shade was one of the founders with Charlie Borse of the Memphis Jug Band. And Gus Cannon, of course, was in Cannon's Jug Stompers. Recorded by Sam Charters back in December of 1956, we heard Take Your Fingers Off It. That's from the collection Classic Harmonica Blues on Smithsonian Folkways. And we let off that set from our theme recording for this week, the recording that sort of gave me the inspiration for this show, The Voices of Mississippi, Artists and Musicians Documented by William Ferris on Dust to Digital Records. And we heard James Sunford Thomas, recorded in May of 1969 in Leyland, Mississippi. He was a gifted storyteller, sculptor, and musician, James Sunford Thomas. Back in 1960, Alan Lomax acquired a stereo tape recorder, and he went back south to try to record some of the folks that he recorded earlier on the more primitive equipment that he had. This was recorded in November of 1960 in Rugby, Virginia. This is Estill C. Ball, otherwise known as E.C. Ball, and his take on The Farmer's Cursed Wife on the Sing Out Radio Magazine.

Adams this spring. 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

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I'm your host, Tom Druckenmiller. Our theme music this week comes from the Doc Watson Family, Tradition, on Rounder Records, and we just heard Give the Fiddler a Dram, recorded back in 1964, that included Gaither Carlton on the fiddle, Merle Watson on the guitar, and Doc on the banjo. It's on Rounder Records. This week, we are celebrating the song collectors, the field collectors of music that have enriched our lives so much. And one of the most important recordings in my old-time music life is the Hammonds Family recording made by the Library of Congress and reissued a few years ago on Rounder Records. The Hammonds Family, the traditions of a West Virginia family and their friends. And before Doc and the boys, we heard Big Sciote from Burl Hammonds, recorded in April of 1972 by Carl Fleischauer and Alan Jabor. There's a wellspring of music on this recording, the Hammonds Family. And before that, Naomi Wise from Doug Wallen, who was a great North Carolina fiddler and vocalist. Her name was Naomi, but we knew her more as Omi Wise. It's based on a story of an 1808 murder of Omi Wise by her lover, Jonathan Lewis, in Madison County, North Carolina. That came from Classic American Ballads on Smithsonian Folkways. And before that, a really interesting recording from Maybelle Carter and Sarah Carter Bays. In 1963, while Maybelle was on tour with the New Lost City Ramblers in California, she visited Sarah, her cousin Sarah, along with Mike Seeger, and they decided they would record a tune. Mike asked them to. They recorded something the Carter family never sang, a tune called I'm Leaving You This Lonesome Song, a Delmore Brothers tune. That's from the collection Classic Old Time Music on Smithsonian Folkways. And we let off that set with E.C. Ball and the Farmer's Cursed Wife, recorded in stereo back in 1960 in Rugby, Virginia. That's on Atlantic Records. We are celebrating the release of The Voices of Mississippi, artists and musicians documented by William Ferris on Dust to Digital Records. And there's a whole disc in this set of holiness music, of gospel music. Here are the Southland Hummingbirds, recorded July 13th, 1968, in Lula Junction, Mississippi. And You Don't Know Like I Know on the Sing Out Radio Magazine.

0: We're celebrating the field collectors this week on the Sing Out Radio magazine. And we just heard a recording made in July of 1942 at the Silent Grove Baptist Church in Clarksdale, Mississippi. They were holding a gospel sing. And Bosie Sturtevant was the second tenor in a group called the Union Jubilee Quartet, but he was singing all by himself there on Ain't No Grave Gonna Hold My Body Down. That was collected by Alan Lomax and Lewis Jones in Clarksdale in 1942. That's from a collection called A Treasury of Library of Congress Field Recordings on Rounder Records. And before that, a very recent recording, as far as some of them we've been listening to, Jeff Todd Tinton recorded Guide Me, O Thou Great Jehovah, at Defeated Creek Old Baptist Church in Lime Fork, Kentucky. It was recorded digitally in 1992, and that's from the collection Songs of the Old Regular Baptists. That's on Smithsonian Folkways Records. And we let off that set from our feature recording this week, The Voices of Mississippi, Artists and Musicians, documented by William Ferris on Dust to Digital Records. We heard The Southland Hummingbirds, recorded back in July of 1968, and You Don't Know Like I Know. That was from Lula Junction, Mississippi. Well, we've got time for one last set. One of the beauties of this new set on Dust to Digital is they have a whole disc of storytelling, and in some cases, artists giving monologues about why they sing the music or play the music that they do. We heard James Sunford Thomas early on in the program. Well, here he is talking about I Know It's Wrong to Be Playing the Blues, recorded in 1974 in New Haven, Connecticut, on Voices of Mississippi on the Sing Out Radio magazine.
1: I know it's wrong to be playing blues. I know that. But if you can make you a little something out of it, I don't think it'd be too hard to get forgiven for that. Trying to make a living, because if I could have got out the same amount of money that I made him, and I wouldn't have had to go nowhere just to reach my hand out and get the money and stay at home, well, I wouldn't have took a chance on that airplane come up here, because I could have got killed. And I just don't believe. I believe you can get forgiven for playing blues on something like that, because that's what it is. It's part of your living. And I wouldn't have power to play that guitar if it wasn't for the Lord. He'd give me power to play it. Because if he didn't want me to play that guitar, if he didn't want to kill me, he could give my fingers a stroke. I couldn't play it. Or he could mess my mind up. There's a heap of ways you can stop. You get stopped. You get your mind messed up and you couldn't play it. Just like you, he could get your mind messed up, you couldn't teach. You couldn't write. It's a whole lot of things you have to think on that. And the richest man it is, he can lose everything he got in one day. And then he can lose it gradually. What I mean by gradually, you take a fellow gets sick, I said, well, something like a cancer. You got to run to the doctor every day. Maybe stay in the hospital so many days and get out and come home. You still ain't well. You still lingering. Well, it costs you money every day and every night. And you can just lose and lose until you lose somehow. You had to go to the poorhouse. So when a man is rich, he ain't standing much better than I is, because he can lose what you got overnight.
2: Come all you cowboys, don't you want to go?

When me and a bunch of cowboys running the Buffalo Bill, come a cow, cow, yiggy, come a cow, cow, yiggy, yiggy, come a cow, cow, yiggy, come a cow, cow, yiggy, yiggy. 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

it still sends chills down my spine. Bonaparte's Retreat from William Hamilton's Step, recorded in October of 1937 by Alan and Elizabeth Lomax in Salyersville, Kentucky. That's part of a Library of Congress field recordings set on Rounder Records. And before that, from the very first recording made of Elizabeth Cotton and the very first recording made by Mike Seeger from 1952 in November, we heard In the Sweet By and By. And that's from Close to Home, old-time music from Mike Seeger's collection. And that's on Smithsonian Folkways. And before that, we heard from Lead Belly, recorded in August of 1944, and Cow, Cow, Yicky, Yicky, Yay, from the collection Cowboy Songs on Folkways. And we let off that set from our theme recording for this week, The Voices of Mississippi, Artists and Musicians, documented by William Ferris on Dusted Digital Records. We heard James Sunford Thomas tell us why he plays the blues, recorded in 1974 in New Haven, Connecticut. I sure hope you enjoyed this program as we celebrate the song collectors, the music collectors out in the field, helping us learn more and more about our musical heritage. You've been listening to the Sing Out Radio Magazine. I've been your host, Tom Druckenmiller. If you've enjoyed the program, you can get more information about the magazine by calling 1-888-SING-OUT or by checking us out on the web at singout.org. The Sing Out Radio Magazine is produced at the Little Cat Records Studios. 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This is episode 1827.

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Welcome aboard, my friends. You are tuned to Modern Jet Set. Thank you for flying the fancy skies. My name is Iris Berkeley. I am your pilot and your flight attendant for flight number 296 of this soundtrack to your utterly fabulous secret agent, oh, so funky life. And it's Monday all over again. We took off with proper Monday number, a song called Gluten Free from 2025's Deep Clean Your House EP. Proper Monday number is DFA Records Darlings, Susie Horn of Prince Horn Dance School, and Christoph. We've got ARP in the background right now. That's Alexis Georgopoulos from 2022's New Pleasures, a song called Embassy Disco. And we will keep that disco ball deployed for a little while longer. We got all sorts of surprises up ahead. If in the meantime, though, you need to page any of our in-flight crew, it's real easy. Just hit that button above your head with a picture of a cocktail shaker on it, and someone will be over to assist you shortly. You can also email the flight deck anytime at all, day or night, at mail@modernjetset.com. A little bit of everything awaits us in this flight, so hang on to the dancing shoes, hang on to those lounge suits, and I think we got you covered. Thanks for flying.

Thank you for flying with Modern Jet Set. I am Iris Berkley. We are slightly more than a quarter of the way through this hour-long flight, and we've got quite the cover in the background. This is Magic Source. It's a library music-inspired project led by producer Bjorn Wagner of Bacow Rhythm and Steel Band, among others. A 2023 record called Voyage Spectral, and this is, of course, his take on the Tom Tom Club's Genius of Love. Before that, a classic from A Certain Ratio, or kind of a cover of a classic. It was released in 1981. It's Shack Up, but the original, which you might not know quite as well, was from 1975 from Bambara. Moorish Idols before that from 2025, a five-piece out of London from their record All in the Game. We heard Railway and started off that set with Telehealth. They call themselves, quote, Seattle's hottest post-information pop sensation. From 2026's Green World Image, we heard Cool Job. We got a lot of cool stuff up ahead, so if you need anything at all, give us a shout. It's mail@modernjetset.com. We will be taking this in a slightly more soulful direction, so hold on to your hats, and thanks for flying.

Lavi Siffre with a classic of the repertoire from back in 1973 to take us to the first half of today's Modern Jet Set Flight. From Remember My Song, we heard I Got That. And you might recognize this. It's been sampled from everyone from Jay-Z to Eminem. Before that, something new from Brother Wallace, West Point, Georgia-based singer, pianist, and soul revivalist. From his debut Electric Love, we heard Gone with the Wind, and kicked it off with a new one from Michelle David and the True Tones. It was Pick Up the Pieces from 2026's Soul Woman. So like I said, we are halfway through today's flight. The second half has got so much in store, including a brand new one from Beth Orton. Stay right where you're at, and as always, thanks for flying the fancy skies.

I was just

It's Modern Jet Set. Thank you for joining us on this little high altitude dance party. We've got Toki Monsta in the background right now, LA-based producer and label leader. It's from her 2025 record, Eternal Reverie, featuring Kaylin Ellis. It's called For You. DJ Seinfeld, before that, new standalone single from the producer called You Can't Come Home, featuring British singer T.S. Gray. And Gelato Negro from his 2025 EP, The Last Sound on Earth, we heard Don't Give It Up Now. Started everything off with Beth Orton in her first single since 2022's Weather Alive. It's called The Ground Above, out on Partisan Records. And I hope all of this finds you oh so well. 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

brother. We have to find a way to get on top our hurting. The way we take our pain and make a church of it. Call it coping, call it worship. Raise your voices to the chorus. 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

0: all of your weapons, all of your hurting goes back to you as a song. And you cannot deny the melody. 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All you can do is hum.
1: Repping the gang out here, we out here listening to them Neo Archives tunes, them summer vibes. We need more of these summer vibes. You keeping the summer up, trust me, come on. How you been though? How you been? You good?

And my friends, this is our final descent here on Modern Jet Set, accompanied by Reuben Vaughn Smith and a song called Flee the Coop. Before that, a short but sweet one from Georgia Ann Muldrow. We heard Chow from 2018's Overload, and Nia Archives with the reprise of Silence is Loud from 2024. Also heard from a new record from Joshua Idahan. It was Brother from I Know You're Hurting, Everyone is Hurting, Everyone is Trying, You Have Got to Try, and I'm Iris Berkeley. I want to sincerely thank you for joining me on today's Flight of Fancy. I'll meet you right back here next time for another extra fancy flight. But if you heard anything you loved in the meantime, don't forget you can find all this info over on modernjetset.com. But until we meet again, stay safe, stay sane, stay sassy, and most importantly, stay sexy, my friends.

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0: From the concert halls to the juke joints, from churches to festivals in the fields, welcome to another episode of Bill Street Caravan, celebrating the sounds of Memphis for more than 20 years.
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0: Hi, I'm your co-host, Pat Mitchell-Worley.
1: And I'm Jared J.B. Boyd.
0: This week on Bill Street Caravan, we have the Troubadours of Americana, Drew Holcomb and the Neighbors on the show.
1: Grammy-nominated blues man Guy Davis will be with us to deliver an installment of the Blues Hall of Fame, an exploration of the lives of the pioneers and innovators enshrined in the Blues Hall of Fame here in Memphis, Tennessee, brought to you by the Blues Foundation.
0: That's all coming up right now on Bill Street Caravan.
1: Hey, Pat.
0: Hey, JB.
1: This week on the show, we've got our friend Drew Holcomb and his band, The Neighbors, joining us for a performance in front of his hometown crowd.
0: That's right. Even though the band is associated with the Nashville music scene, their fearless leader, Drew Holcomb, is from good old Memphis.
1: It was refreshing to sit down with Drew prior to the show and have a real conversation about his journey, finding himself and a love of music that took him across the state of Tennessee.
0: Of course, our city is known for its rich heritage in rhythm and blues and rock and roll. But Drew is a shining example that Memphis-bred musicians can do more.
1: That seems obvious, especially considering that singer-songwriters pop up anywhere regardless of geography. But there's a complicated conversation happening in Tennessee's music community. And at the risk of adding fuel to a fiery in-state rivalry, I'm willing to throw the gauntlet down and emphasize Drew's Memphis origin.
0: He certainly was a mainstay at local bars in his early days. And he recorded his debut solo material here in town before going to college at the University of Tennessee and eventually growing his audience and enticing listeners everywhere in the state.
1: And of course, early in his career, he wed Ellie Holcomb, who joined the earliest iteration of The Neighbors, though she'd soon break away on her own.
0: Of course, that's worth mentioning, as the couple has continued to collaborate throughout the years. And during our time with Drew, he has underscored the importance of family to his songwriting process.
1: Fast forward to today, Drew Holcomb is a veteran of his craft with numerous studio and live releases under his belt. Currently, he's promoting his June 2023 release, Strangers No More.
0: The album explores themes of togetherness in a post-pandemic world, and we were lucky to be with Drew as he presented new music and his classical material for a homecoming performance in front of an enamored local crowd.
1: Let's check it out. Here's Drew Holcomb and The Neighbors, live on Bill Street Caravan.

0: That was Drew Holcomb live on Beale Street Caravan.
1: We'll be back with more music from the band in just a bit.
0: Up next, Grammy-nominated bluesman Guy Davis takes us through the life histories of the pioneers and innovators enshrined in the Blues Hall of Fame. This segment is brought to you by the Blues Foundation, and it's also available as a standalone podcast through iTunes.
2: If you ever wondered how the blues became rock and roll, there's two words you need to know. Roy Brown. Lots of folks forgot about Roy Brown. They think the Stones dug Muddy Waters, the Beatles dug Howlin' Wolf, Elvis dug Big Boy Crudup, and that's it. Nothing wrong with any of that as far as truth goes, it's true. But rock and roll didn't travel that way. To feel where rock and roll came from, you got to walk in a blown-out pair of shoes resoled with cardboard. That's what Roy Brown wore into New Orleans. He carried nothing but a song. It was all he had after hopping the red-eye Greyhound out of Galveston. When that hound pulled into the Crescent City, Roy checked the paper and saw that his idol was in town. Roy thought, if I ever get to be a blues singer, I'd like to be that guy. He's good and he knows it. He just takes charge. Roy picked up a brown paper sack, scribbling down the words to his song, and hoped Wynonie Harris would buy it. He started hoofing on those cardboard soles from the bus terminal uptown and thought about his song. It first came to be as a jingle for the place Roy used to work in Galveston, Club Grenada, part cat house, part nightclub, part reefer store. Roy Brown sang with the house band, the Melodeers, mostly Sinatra and Bing. The lady who ran the Grenada asked him to do a ditty over the radio to advertise the place, make it sound fun. Roy had no problem inventing a colorful cast of characters. Sweet Lorraine, Sioux City Sue, Elder Brown, and Caldonia too, that partied at Club Grenada. After all, his mama's name was True Love Brown. Now, to cleverly explain what was going on, but in code, he couldn't come right out and say reefer and playgirls. It came to him. I heard the news. There's good rocking tonight. He sold the people of Galveston on the rocking concept. They came to Club Grenada and rocked. Roy felt confident about that. Now, would the same thing work for Wynonie Harris? Roy walked toward a building. Three stories of gray stone, pink siding, and blurry cube windows. The Rainbow Room. He pushed through the door and saw Wynonie sitting at the bar. Up close, Wynonie looked every bit as flamboyant, brash, and dashing as he sounded on the jukebox. Wynonie smoked and joked with the fans while a lump grew in Roy's throat. Roy just stood there on his cardboard soles, torn paper sack in hand. Wynonie turned a gray eye toward him. What's this? I got a song, Roy said. Wynonie flailed his arms. Oh, not another one of these songs. Yes, I want you to hear it. Wynonie walked off. Don't bother me, son. Roy folded up his sack and left. He wandered down the street toward the next club. It was 2:30 in the morning. Out of the Dewdrop Inn, Roy heard a piano fire like a machine gun. And that meant only one thing, Cecil Gant. When Gant stepped off stage and lit up, he walked right into Roy, who threw the same pitch that sent Wynonie Harris running. Gant was cool, though. Let me hear it, he said. When Roy got through, Gant said, I'm gonna make a call.

0: Give him $50. Don't let him out of your sight. Within weeks, Roy's new record blared out of every jukebox along Rampart Street. He caught on as artist in residence at Club Downbeat, where he shouted the blues until sunrise. He made $10 a night, had a room above the dance hall, and all the girls and blackberry wine he could handle. Not even Wynonie Harris could ignore those results. Now, Wynonie had to pay for the privilege to sing a song he could have owned for pocket change. Roy cut his good rockin' in mellow mode. He sang it in that Sinatra Bing swing from Galveston days. Wynonie turned the heat up a little. Now, the two versions battled in Billboard magazine's top 15 and began a revolution. If Wynonie wanted to jump Roy's claim, that was all right. But Roy thought he might just have to cop some of Wynonie's style in return. Roy hit back with his record, Mighty Mighty Man. Now he had attitude, rockin' lingo, and could outshout Wynonie Harris himself.
1: Well, I'm a mighty, mighty man. I'm young and I'm in my prime. Yes, I'm a mighty, mighty man.
0: The music world didn't quite know what to make of Roy's sound. Billboard described his rock and blues shout sandwiched between some woolly jazz licks. One news story hollered, Roy Brown puts blues singing on a new kick. Roy sings the blues with a spiritual shouting rhythm. Roy put together a group called the Mighty Mighty Men and headed out on the Chitlin circuit. Their record smoked so hot, Mr. Good Rockin' and the Mighty Mighty Men played to packed houses from their home turf in New Orleans up to Beale Street in Memphis, all the way to the Crown Jewel. They stormed the Apollo in Harlem. Before the notoriously cold audience even knew what was happening, tenor sax man Leroy Rankins swung out of the rafters onto the stage, and the Mighty Mighty Men appeared all dressed in matching purple suits, blowing the roof off. That night, Leroy Rankins became known as Batman. Roy totally bypassed the MC and provided his own introduction. Good rockin', that's my name. They're gonna put my rock in the Hall of Fame. He sweat through 4 suits per hour and lost 10 pounds a day working the Apollo. Roy's wife came to see the show for the first time. Afterwards, they sat in a cafe together. The waiter set down a tray of 2 whole chickens and 2 orders of fries. Roy's wife said, "You know I don't eat much. I doubt we each need our own chicken." He told her, "You order what you want. That's for me." Roy and his mighty men rocked the circuit from the Apollo all the way down to Haney's Big House, a juke joint in Faraday, Louisiana. 2 teenage cousins, born months apart, biked through the Faraday night searching for trouble. They stopped off at Haney's. Their Uncle Lee owned the place. Both kids carried their uncle's name. But not even that could get Jimmy Lee Swaggart and Jerry Lee Lewis admission to the Big House. Outside in the darkness, they could see beams of neon light glowing between the cracked slats in the wall. They heard the PA spark and felt music and dancing vibrate the whole building. Haney's Big House rocked. Jimmy Lee and Jerry Lee peeked through the windows. Liquor bottles stood tall behind the bar. Slot machines blinked. On stage, 6 men in purple suits jumped and kicked in time, while a guy hopped from the bar to a table wailing tenor sax. Consider their young minds blown. Many years down the road, after Roy and Batman and the rest of the Mighty Mighties had gone on, somebody asked Jerry Lee what he saw.
2: "It was like strolling through heaven," he said.
0: Jerry Lee struggled with how to explain, same as Billboard did in the late 40s.
2: "It was like giving birth to a new music that people needed to hear," he said.
0: But even this explanation fell short. Finally, it became clear.
2: "Rock and roll," Jerry Lee said. "That's what it was."
0: Roy Brown and his Mighty Mighty Men left Faraday and headed for a recording date in Dallas. They had toured for nearly a full solid year, rarely catching a night off, but they had their chemistry down. They knew exactly what drove crowds wild.

down to the note. In Dallas, they put it all on wax. The overpowering intensity of Batman swinging from the stage curtains, hands clapping like the devil's choir, and Roy chanting for the people to rock this joint, tear off the roof. Now, Roy was good, and he knew it. He just took charge. He'd never walk in cardboard-soled shoes again. Roy rocked so strong and steady, white musicians only took 6 more years to catch on.

0: west on the blues. I heard the news. There's good rocking tonight.
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2: Bill Street Caravan is supported by awards from Memphis Travel and Tennessee Arts Commission. We're back, and for those of you who are just tuning in, we've got Drew Holcomb and the Neighbors on the show with us today.
0: The Nashville-based group is anchored in the songwriting of its leader, Drew Holcomb. As we've mentioned, he's a Memphis native.
2: You know, we don't want to beat that fact to death.
0: Yes, but we do.
2: But we do want to salute Drew's ability to branch out beyond our region to be a truly dominating musical force in a genre that's not typically associated with our side of the state.
0: True enough, he's even moved his annual Moon River Music Festival to Chattanooga, helping the city be a destination for fans of artists adjacent to and influenced by Drew and the Neighbors.
2: And, as we highlighted above, the level of songwriting that is a focal point of the group keeps fans following the band, album after album and year after year.
0: It'd be difficult to overstate the thoughtfulness of Drew Holcomb's songwriting. Inspired by his experiences as a husband, father, a world observer, you know, he went to school to study religion, even taking his studies abroad to Scotland.
2: I can't imagine the immense impact an experience like that would have on the average person, let alone someone who's a songwriter, tasked to provide context for the world through lyricism.
0: He does quite a captivating job of incorporating all of those influences. And I have to say, he keeps those fans because every year as he grows, he's writing about it. And his fans, they're growing in their life too, so they can understand where he's coming from.
2: And it's no surprise with all the locales that play their own individual role in Drew's past, that sense of place is a major underlying theme in his music and in his music-making process.
0: Well, let's go back to where it all started for him. Here's Drew Holcomb and the Neighbors in Memphis, live on Bill Street Caravan.

0: How about this band, y'all? Over there on the bass from Atlanta, Georgia, that's Rich Princefield. Back on the drums from Dallas, Texas, that's Bill Sales. Y'all give it up. From just up the Mississippi River in St. Louis, Missouri, on the keys, that's Ian Miller. The youngest and prettiest of the bunch. Over here on my right, first show we ever played together was in 2004 across the street at the P&H Cafe. From Memphis, Tennessee, the one, the only, the inimitable, inimitable, can't be imitated, this guy. That's Nate Duggar.
1: Very imitable.
0: Can't hear you, but just love you too. Well, if I could be like Albert Einstein,

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I'm going to say all the money in the world, and you're going to say all the money. How do you feel about that? How do you feel about that in the back?

0: We're here live on Bill Street Caravan. I'm with Drew Holcomb of Drew Holcomb and the Neighbors. How you doing, Drew?
1: I'm doing great, man. Yourself?
0: I'm doing well. I'm doing fantastic. We're here at Minglewood Hall. We plan to be at the historic Overton Park Shell, but there's a lot of history in this place.
1: Yeah, a little pivot, you know? Yeah, we actually played here. I was just looking in the lounge room and got all the posters from back in the day, and the last time we were here was maybe 2012.
0: So okay.
1: 11 years ago.
0: Yeah, no doubt. Speaking of history and your history here, your home, this is home for you. And I imagine if you grew up playing here, or if you started your career and jumped off and launched off from Memphis, Tennessee, what are some of the venues that stick out in your mind when you think of Memphis and coming up playing music?
1: My first shows in town were across the street at the old P&H Cafe.
0: There you go.
1: Corey Brannan was doing a residency every Monday for a month, and he invited me to open all four of them. So I did 30 minutes four Mondays straight, and then that led to me getting my first and only headline show there at P&H Cafe. I think I maybe did a couple of them. But really, the High Tone is where I kind of really built a following and cut my teeth, the one that was on Poplar, the old Elvis Dojo, across from Overton Park. But the High Tone was our home for a long time, and then played here at Minglewood a few times. And then really, the Orpheum has been our home for a while, but we also did, for many years, my only show in Memphis was we had the Moon River Music Festival at the Shell. And we did it for 3 out of 4 years there.
0: Outside of your own performance and music, what are some other the sights and sounds, attractions, memories, things that come flooding back to you when you hit Memphis?
1: Yeah, I mean, my family, my life was here, you know, until I was 18. Everything in my life was Memphis. My first shows were down at music fests. My dad and I used to go down and eat barbecue. What's the one right here? Barbecue shop. We used to go eat steak at Buckley's on Poplar. I take a lot of Memphis with me. People ask me, what's the biggest thing you've taken with you from Memphis? And I think I've had this really, what I consider a good Memphis-sized chip on my shoulder my whole career. And I love it. It's a great place. Underrated is what I tell everybody.
0: There you go.
1: Yeah.
0: This record, is it inspired at all by the pandemic? Could you share, let us behind the curtain a little bit?
1: Sure. We've been a non-stop touring band since 2005. And that was taken away in for almost 18 months. And the only shows we played were to video cameras and computer screens. And that was a sort of isolating and lonely experience. But when we got back on stage in front of people, this band was playing like we've never played before. When you have something taken away from you and you get it back, I think you appreciate it more. I mean, it's a tough time. And this record is me trying to fight my way through that.
0: Sure. I do want to make sure that we touch on the Moon River Festival because it's coming up in September and it's quite a lineup. As you mentioned, it's moved to Chattanooga. Could you tell me a bit about the festival, how it was conceived, and how excited you are?
1: Yeah, very excited about it. But as it's grown and years have gone by, my personal responsibility for details has gotten less and less, which is a good thing for me and for the festival goers. Yeah, I started it here in Memphis in 2014, and it was a sort of just a harebrained idea of putting on our own event, and we did it for 3 years straight. It went great. It was successful, but very stressful. I mean, financially it was stressful, weather was stressful, bam, there's just so much about it. But I was spending 3 months a year doing things like, with my partners on it, working on like, do we have enough ice for the event? Do we have the porta potty? Like all these, I'm not equipped to do these kind of things. And it got to a point where also in Memphis, you know, at that point, Mimpo had started, and there was just a lot, the free series at the Shell, there's a lot of great stuff in town. And at the time, the folks that run Bonnaroo, AC Entertainment, came to us and said, hey, would y'all be interested in partnering with us? We'd love to take it over and take away all of those difficult parts of it, but sort of based on the saturation of stuff that was already going on here, they said, what would you think about moving it to Chattanooga? And, you know, we said, let's talk about it. So we met with folks there, and the officials there welcomed us with open arms, and it just made sense for a lot of different logistical reasons and creative reasons to move the festival to Chattanooga. I'm not sure it would have survived otherwise, just because of all that stress it was causing on me and my partners. So I'm really just a minority participant now. I think my main roles are sort of helping with the lineup, dreaming it up. I don't actually call the bands and book them, but, you know, I help put together the lineup, And then creatively, like, the fan experience.
0: Well, I know you're excited to get on stage tonight and have an incredible homecoming show. One last question. I think we share a love of bourbon, and I understand you even spent some time in Scotland as you were growing up. Share with our listeners, please, just a little bit about your background and spirits and why you dig bourbon. That's my particular drink.
1: Yeah, for sure. I was never a big partier. I was more of a, it's like an old soul sipper, you know? So when I went to Scotland my junior year, this guy I met over there invited me to his house for dinner, and I met through, he was actually a preacher. He's like, hey, do you want to come over after the evening service, which is the one I had gone to? And I said, sure. And he pulls out a bottle of Johnny Walker Blue. And so my first scotch ever was Johnny Walker Blue, which is pretty nice. And then I got into, like, you know, the peatier stuff, the Lefroys, the Lagavulins, and came back, and all my southern friends were like, what are you traitor, you're not drinking bourbon? So I'll do bourbon too, let's get. So Old Charter 8 Year was my, like, go-to when I was younger. And then as you know, as you travel, like, the bourbon thing started to become like a big deal, and people offer me crazy bottles of this and that for tickets, and next thing you know, I look up on my shelf and I've got 100 bottles of pretty good bourbon. And my manager got really into it. He started a private speakeasy, and, you know, one thing leads to another. And then I get asked to partner on this one called Sweetens Cove, which is in East Tennessee near Chattanooga. I'm just, a very small partner in it, but it's been fun to be a part of it.
0: Well, cheers to that. Cheers to more rare moments, and I hope you have an incredible show tonight. Thanks for being on Bill Street Caravan.
1: Thanks for having me.
0: All right, I appreciate it.
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0: E-Town Hall in the foothills of the Rocky Mountains, it's E-Town with this week's guests. From Queens, New York, to Ron Paxton and Dennis Lichtman. Interview guest Nicole Watson. And from San Francisco and Chapel Hill, Goodnight, Texas. I'm Helen Forster. Right now, here's Nick Forster.
1: Thank you, Helen. Thanks, everybody. Welcome to E-Town. We are excited. We've got some guests this week who have paid attention to the past. They've actually learned from history and are applying those lessons to the challenges at hand. Jerron Paxton and Dennis Lichtman, they've not only scoured the world for some great music from the late 19th century and the early 20th century, they have mastered their instruments. They are a lively duo. They play some lively music at an incredibly high standard. And they're here from New York, and we're so glad that they are. We've been looking forward to this for a long time. Filmmaker and environmental activist Nicole Watson is here. She has definitely done her homework, studied what came before. She's finding green solutions to pressing problems. She's doing a great job. We'll learn more about that in a little bit. And up first, the band that got its name with the help from Google Maps. One of them lived in San Francisco, one in Chapel Hill, North Carolina, and the absolute midpoint between them was this little town in the panhandle of Texas called Goodnight, Texas. It was probably late at night when they figured that out. But it stuck. They write new songs, but they are definitely inspired by some old stories and, you know, historical things, old photographs, daguerreotypes and tintypes and old letters have contributed to the stories that they write about in their new songs. They've had a ton of adventures in the more than 10 years that they've been together. Please welcome to E-Town for their first visit, Goodnight, Texas.

How are you? This is very cool. We've played in this theater one time, but we have not done the program. So it's an honor to be part of the program.

0: Good night, Texas. Welcome to E-Town. Avi and Pat, you both got interesting names. Avi Vineker and Pat Dire Wolf. And as I understand it, the Dire Wolf went extinct 9,000 years ago. How did you get that name?
1: That's true. People used to ask me if my parents were big Deadheads, because there's a song,
0: right?
1: Dire Wolf.
0: Yeah.
1: And then that switched over at some point to people asking me if I was into Game of Thrones. I'm not sure if they were asking if I had changed my name based on being a fan of Game of Thrones.
0: Paleontologists, maybe.
1: Yeah.
0: And Avi, it's Vineker. Cool. Well, welcome. How did you guys meet? We know the story about Goodnight, Texas, and finding the midpoint between where you guys lived. How did you meet?
2: We met in like 2007.
0: Yeah.
2: And the first thing I said to him was, are you a fan of Game of Thrones? And he said, that doesn't exist yet.
0: Yeah. Am I right that you have an interest and a fascination with sort of 19th century stuff, old photographs and letters and stories and things like that?
2: Yeah. My family just kind of saved everything, and everything kind of funneled to my grandmother on my mom's side. So we had all the documents, deeds. We had a clock from the 18th century. We just kind of kept everything. And I have the same tendencies if you look at my garage.
0: Yeah.
2: I just kind of always was fascinated with old stories. My grandparents told stuff like that. I think Pat was too.
1: Yeah, it turned out that my mom had a lot of stuff too.
0: Yeah. Yeah.
1: you can just imagine a lot of stories by looking at a lot of really old photographs.
0: Well, not all kids think it's cool when their parents have a lot of old stuff. A lot of people, oh, God, I'm going to go get involved with Game of Thrones.
2: Yeah.
0: And Avi, I know you were a little bit late coming to the mandolin, right? That was a later addition to your musical repertoire, and it kind of taught you some stuff, right?
2: When I started playing it, like, I just kind of couldn't stop making up songs on this thing. And it was just like, I couldn't contain myself. So I just kind of started trying to learn to do it in my own guitar way.
1: I'm sure you've had this experience, Nick, because I've seen some of the instruments you have. When you get a new weird instrument, there's just all sorts of music in it.
0: Yeah, that's right. It teaches you stuff.
2: Yeah.
0: But in Avi's case, it also introduced him to an opportunity to play in Metallica, which is not what you think of as a old mandolin, kind of a gateway drug leading to this experience. But in your case, that happened.
2: I've worked for them for many years, and they know I have a band, and they know I play mandolin and sing. So I ended up kind of playing with them, and they play acoustic sometimes.
0: Yeah.
2: It's really amazing. And they really are into different genres of music and things, and I think they see the connection between bluegrass and Americana and the heaviness that is heavy metal.
0: And playing on the Howard Stern show with Metallica is a thing that you can, you know, again, not many folk rock mandolinists from San Francisco get to say they've done that. And what about practicing and getting together when you guys live so far apart? Is it a hassle? You just do it on the road and wait till you have gigs and connect? And
1: we always kind of break it in on the first show of the tour. That's the throwaway one, which is this one. So.
0: Yeah. Thank you.
1: You're welcome.
0: Thank you. Yeah. I know you've gotten a lot of placement of songs in like film and TV shows and commercials. Is that something you have to also sort of study and practice and train to be good at that?
2: I think we just got very lucky is all it is.
0: And then it's just lemmings following each other.
2: I guess so. Yeah. Then they're like, wait, that was in a Coors commercial. Sure. Let's put it in Tiger King.
0: Yeah, that's right. The first episode of Tiger King was like 2 minutes of your song, right?
2: It was bizarrely, yes.
0: Yeah.
1: Our manager pitched it and said, yeah, there's this Netflix documentary. It's called Big Cat Country. And we were like, okay. Totally forgot about it. And then 9 months later, everybody was texting me, hey, man, you didn't tell me you were on Tiger King.
0: Yeah.
1: And I was like, what's Tiger King?
0: Yeah. Yeah. I think it's a Dire Wolf Tiger King connection. Not totally sure. Yeah. Well, listen, we've got much more music to play. Glad you're here, and welcome back, if you would, to E-Town. Good night, Texas.
2: Why don't we get Nick and Helen on this one?
3: Okay, should we try it?
4: Let's nail it.
3: Here goes nothing.

0: That's Goodnight Texas from San Francisco and Chapel Hill. That's Avi Vineker on vocals, mandolin, and guitar. Patrick Dyer-Wolf on vocals and banjo and guitar. Joshua James Jackson on the bass. Cody Rhodes on the drums. Dave will be back to play some more music later on in the show.
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0: I'm Nick Forster. You are listening to E-Town. Good Night Texas is going to be back to play some more music in a little while. And we've got a great duo, Jerron Paxton and Dennis Lichtman from New York. They are just a delightful duo. They have a lot of great music in them. Banjo, mandolin, clarinet, more. You're going to hear some great stuff. Okay, so I know that things are a little strange out in the world these days, and it's easy to get discouraged. But there are always good people doing good things. It's happening out there. We have, for many years, tried to share those stories with you, and this week is no exception. Our next guest, Nicole Watson, is one of those people. She's a filmmaker, explorer, adventurer, innovator. She's been for many years finding ways to infuse an awareness of the challenges our planet is facing in all of her work, whether that's making documentaries or producing music festivals, starting nonprofits or advising others. She's been busy. And she's here this week to tell us about a project that's making a real difference for young people in Africa. Please welcome to E-Town, Nicole Watson. Welcome, Nicole. So glad you're here.
1: So great to be here.
0: Yeah, it was a nice coincidence. So tell me about what's going on. As I understand it, you started a nonprofit organization.
1: Yeah.
0: Econic.
1: Yeah, so I moved down to Los Angeles around 2010 to pursue film industry work. At that time, it was front of the camera, but I slowly moved more into producing and directing with a goal to create impact-driven programs, ideally around wildlife conservation or documentaries with impact.
0: Yeah.
1: It kind of led into launching the nonprofit. And then as I started working more with impact-driven projects overseas, I was just feeling a lot more of a charge and an energy flow when I was working on that versus some of the film work. So I moved more into the nonprofit work. I wanted to move more into the environmental side. And so when I moved over to Kenya, I was able to do just that.
0: As I understand it, northern Kenya, there are a lot of regions that don't have electricity, right?
1: Yeah, so it's off-grid regions.
0: And so for young people who are trying to stay in school, and particularly for young girls, this is a critical obstacle that they face, which is when the sun goes down, no more reading, no more homework, no nothing, unless they are huddled by a fire somewhere.
1: Yeah, exactly.
0: And you found a different way to help them with that.
1: Yeah, so we did a number of projects. We built a school and library, did a lot of tree planting, and then we were also doing solar light distribution in schools, working with different off-grid schools. And that one we had the biggest traction with, and we started having the biggest impact. And I also shot a documentary film about that. And through the process of the film, we started interviewing some of the moms and students in the communities, also the elders, and learning about the unexpected impacts from the solar lamps.
0: How big are they, the solar lamps?
1: They're just like, you know, the size of your palm, lamps. Really.
0: Yeah.
1: And one side has solar, other side's a light, three different...
0: Intensities,
1: yeah.
0: So they are just simple... on a stand.
1: Yep.
0: And one part is the solar panel and the other part is the light. And when they charge during the daylight, how long can they illuminate whatever the kids are working on?
1: On the low beam, about 9 to 10 hours.
0: Oh, wow.
1: Medium, about 5 or 6. And the high beam, I think about 3 or 4.
0: 3 or 4 hours.
1: Yeah. So
0: plenty of time before they need to go to sleep.
1: Yeah, so we were measuring the metrics of educational performance from the previous 2 years, but once we went into the village and spoke with everybody, we learned that not only were they scaring away hyena from the livestock and getting snakes and scorpions out of the homestead,

0: spirit within school, often the family will come together and support them.
1: So quickly, the solar lights, you found that was a place that really could make a difference. Then you have to make them. So somebody manufactures them and somebody pays for them and somebody distributes them. So is that all you? Are you paying for stuff and making them and spreading them
0: around? I'm not
1: them
0: making them yet.
1: Yeah.
0: But I have been working with some designs to make a more sustainable, eco-friendly light than just the regular plastic ones that we're buying. My foundation, Econic Earth, does fundraise to pay for the lights. They run about $4 to $5 a piece wholesale right now.
1: And you've distributed how many so far, do you think?
0: We've distributed to about 7,000 children. But our new goal is to reach 1 million children by 2030.
1: Oh, wow.
0: And I have a new partner that's come on board called Child Fund. They're from the States. They've been around for 85 years. They're in 70 countries with their alliance members. They love our program. They're allowing us to scale into more countries.
1: Any direct stories of the impact from the lights that you've distributed?
0: Yeah, so one of the elders ran up to me in one of the villages, and he's like, Nicole, it's like we have light in our community now. And he's like, you wouldn't believe it. I used to come home, and I couldn't see my wife's face or my children's face, and we kind of communicate in a certain way. But now I come home, and I can see their expressions. So we're actually communicating differently with a light at home.
1: It's such a simple thing to be able to provide inexpensively, but really impactful work that makes a difference in the families that you're sort of exposing this new idea to. I can't imagine what the downside would be.
0: The only downside I can see is the waste factor. So it does have a 5-year lifespan.
1: Yeah.
0: What I would like to do is develop our own solar light using either a hemp-based plastic or a sea waste plastic, so at least second use, and do the casing in something more sustainable.
1: Yeah. Well, it's cool that you've been on this journey and you want to make a difference and you found a spot where you really can, and now you can double down and set a very audacious goal, 1 million kids by 2030. And if people want to learn more, is there a website they can go to and look at stuff?
0: www.econicearth.com. It's kind of like iconic, but econic, E-C-O-N-I-C.
1: Well, thanks for being with us. Thanks for sharing your story. And if people want to learn more, it's econicearth.org. You can find out more about Nicole's work. And I'm sure there are film clips of some of the work she's doing. So thanks again for being here, Nicole. Thanks for joining us on E-Town.
0: Definitely. I love Boulder, so it's so great to be here.
1: Thank you. I mentioned that Goodnight Texas is going to be back to play some more music in a little while. And right now I want to tell you about our next guests. Dennis Lichtman and Jerron Paxton are two serious musicians. Dennis, among many other things, runs the Trad Jazz Jam Session at Mona's in New York City. Big celebrated jam session that the New York Times and Wall Street Journal write about. And he has played at Carnegie Hall. He's taught master classes all over the place. He plays the violin and the clarinet and the mandolin. He has been featured in film and TV, and he's played with David Byrne and all kinds of stuff. So he's a big deal in his own way. Jerron Paxton, similarly, is a big deal in his own way, unique character. He is the master and expert of all kinds of pre-World War II black music, whether it's 19th century banjo music, New Orleans stride piano, ragtime, or blues. Jerron can do it all, and he can do it really well. You're about to see for yourselves. We've been trying to make this happen for a while. American roots music like you've never heard it, probably. Please help me welcome to E-Town for their first visit, Jerron Paxton and Dennis Lichtman.
2: Oh, thank you, thank you.
3: That was a lovely introduction.
2: Yeah.
3: I've got to earn every word of it.

0: I thank you. I thank you.
1: Dennis Lickman shredding the mandolin.
0: Jerron Paxton shredding the guitar.
1: Thank you very much for that lovely reception. We came all the way from the lovely borough of Queens, the working borough, the most diverse borough.
0: The borough with the best food.
1: Yeah, I think so. I think so.
0: I know so.
1: They'll fight us on that in Manhattan, but to hell with them in a oblong little island.
0: That's right. Well, that first tune was called Teasin' the Frets. It was the B-side to Pickin' the Guitar by the great guitarist and singer Nick Lucas, who recorded those two sides in 1922 at the age of 25.
1: He had some good B-sides.
0: He did.
1: The other good B-side of Nick Lucas was Tiptoe Through the Tulips.
0: That's right. That was a big hit for him long before...
1: No, it wasn't.
0: Was it not?
1: No.
0: Well, it was a huge hit for Tiny Tim, but Nick Lucas. I do stand corrected. Thank you, Jerron.
1: Nick Lucas didn't give a damn about Tim Foley. All right. We will bring something to you that we have found here waiting on us as soon as we arrived. That was some good old-fashioned sunshine.

0: Sunshine.
1: Thank you. Thank
2: you, Ron. All right, Dennis Lichtman, Jerron Paxton, welcome to E-Town. Yeah. You guys sound great.
3: Well, thank you.
4: Oh, yeah, thanks, man. Nick.
2: No, I'm so glad this happened. So I was talking to the Goodnight Texas guys about how their parents or grandparents had a whole bunch of old things in their universe when they were growing up, and that just sort of inspired them. What got you on this path of looking back to early music from our musical heritage?
5: Well, I heard all kinds of music when I was a kid. My mom was a classical music, or is a classical music buff. And she had played clarinet when she was younger and also piano and had classical records going in the house all the time. So I had classical lessons on violin and clarinet starting when I was a pretty little kid. I was supposed to choose and I never chose and just kept adding and so on and so forth. But in addition to adding instruments to the arsenal, I also kept adding styles of music because I would hear something and maybe not know what it was exactly, yeah. But something would just stick in there. And I remember as a kid hearing a band playing in a park, just a free public concert. And I just loved the beat. I mean, the music just felt good. But I remember hearing the clarinet kind of weaving around what all the other instruments were doing and thinking, I have no idea what that clarinet player is doing, but I want to figure it out someday. That just happened over the years with various styles of music that just, I heard it and just something in me went, I need to know more about that.
2: Yeah. And Jerron, you were just born that way, right?
3: So I've been told.
2: You're born old.
3: Yeah. There are several people who've known me since infancy who can attest to that situation. I was known as the little old man since I was about 8 years old.
2: Wow.
3: Getting in trouble for doing things and saying things I didn't know were for adults.
2: Yeah.
3: You know? I'm a Negrosaurus Rex. They saw me frozen in the ice with my banjo, thawed me out, and brought me here.
2: Yeah. All the tunes intact. I don't know if you guys ever read, Billy Bragg wrote a book about the history of skiffle music in England. And the one thing that one of the things I took away from that book is that it was trad jazz that was actually catching on like wildfire in the early 50s in London and around. That kids were crazy about trad jazz, and there were bands that were forming, and there were people who were making pilgrimages to New Orleans and coming back. On one of those pilgrimages, they also brought back Leadbelly and Big Bill Broomsey and a couple of other more folk tradition musicians. And that led to the skiffle craze, which of course led to eventually the British invasion. So it's really interesting to think about the excitement of that sound from New Orleans in the 20s as those ingredients came together. And it was pretty special, right?
5: Sure. Well, there have always been waves and cycles of interest in things of a certain time period, like traditional jazz we're talking about now, but blues and folk music on string instruments and ragtime and all these other types of music weren't initially separated into different genres. They were all blended together, and then record companies found that they could sell more records if they know this is a blues record and this is a jazz record and this is a folk record and all of that stuff. It was just always mixed together. Louis Armstrong recorded with Jimmy Rogers in 1930, and then 25 years later, wow, blues and folk and jazz are being put together in one thing in England. I'm glad that that happened. I'm not denigrating that entire movement, but
2: you kind of
5: wasn't brand new. But when young people catch on to something and start doing it in a way that's exciting, that's never a bad thing.
2: Yeah,
5: it just doesn't mean that that's the first time it was ever done.
2: No, it's like Bela Fleck saying, "Yeah, I watched the Beverly Hillbillies, and that's the first time I ever saw somebody play, heard somebody play the banjo."
5: Great.
2: Yeah, welcome.
5: That's awesome.
2: I will say that when I was 5, there were 2 records in my dad's record collection that I just latched onto. One was by Vic Spiderbeck and one was by Jelly Roll Morton. I have no idea why, but as a 5-year-old kid, those were like, this is cool. There's energy here that I was chasing. Jerron, the banjo, I met a guy a long time ago named Clark Buehling who was interested in playing what's called classical banjo.
3: Classic.
2: Mm. Elucidate.
3: Classic banjo is the music that was built around the modern banjo. Bluegrass, which people tend to treat like it's an old, ancient style that's hundreds of years old, came out after World War II. You know, it's a style of the middle 40s and early 50s. Old-time music, which people think is an ancient music that I hear people... One of my friends who shall remain nameless loves going on these long rants about this is a music that goes back before minstrelsy. It goes back before these books were published. And I was like, all right, well, why are you playing it on a banjo from Chicago in 1930 with your southern self? And, you know.
2: So there's rules, is what you're saying.
3: Some people, when you ain't got talent, you come up with rules, you know. And that's what you do.
2: Well, listen, we've got a lot of music to get to, but I love the fact that this is deep in your bones and you don't have any rules. You're going to just speak the music that speaks to you. And we're going to get to more of it right now. Once again, this is Dennis Lichtman and Jerron Paxton. Glad you're here. Let's hear some more music.
1: Great. What do you think? Good.
5: Thanks, Nick.
3: All right. Bye.
5: Thank you, baby. One, two. Mm-mm-mm.

0: Yeah, Duan.
1: Well, I think it's about time to get some guests up here. Let's get Nick and the E-Tones to join us for this next one. Give it up! Do we have some Bob Wills fans out there? We all know Bob Wills as the king of Western swing, but do you all know that he was also the king of divorce? He was an expert at it. Somewhere in between numbers 5 and number 6, he came up with this delightful song about moving on from one's troubles and looking to the joy in the future. This is called Time Changes Everything.

0: Dennis Lichtman and Duran Paxson from Queens. Dennis's record is called Secret Workshop. Duran Paxson's record is called Things Done Changed. And their record together is called Duran Paxson and Dennis Lichtman. Along with E-Tones, that's Christian Thiel, Adam Bodine, Eric Turin.
1: Your visit to E-Town is made possible in part by the Scientific and Cultural Facilities District, or SCFD, one of the largest cultural funding mechanisms in the United States, supporting nearly 300 organizations in the greater Denver, Colorado area. 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

0: I am Nick Forster. I'd like to say hello to our listeners who are hearing E-Town right now on stations like KTSN, Sun Radio, 100.1 FM in Austin, Texas, on KPND, 95.3 FM in Deer Park, Washington, and on KSMU in Springfield, Missouri. Thank you for tuning in. As always, if you want some more information about our guests, a lot of stuff is online at etown.org. 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You can find us. I am not sure how we ended up with two musical guests who were inspired by, if not driven by, Arcana from earlier times. We could call it brilliant curation, or we could call it a happy accident, but whatever it is, both of our guests this week were inspired by old things. We're glad that they were. It's cool to hear those currents running through what they're doing now. In fact, let's get back to music. Would you please welcome back to the stage, Goodnight, Texas.
1: Pat and I were talking about how about 10 years ago, we hung out with Jerron Paxton and got to watch him make songs. And it was like one of the best things ever. This is a real treat for us. We were really, really excited when we found out he was playing on this bill. So,
2: I mean, Dennis too. Let's not leave Dennis.
1: No, of course, Dennis. Perfect.

0: Thank you very much.
1: How about Goodnight Texas? Avi Vinegar. Patrick Dyer-Wolf. Joshua James Jackson. Cody Rhodes. Goodnight Texas. I want to thank all our guests this week. We're going to do one more song. And I want to thank all our guests. Thanks to, of course, the guys from Goodnight Texas for coming out to Boulder and being a part of the show. Thanks to Dennis Lichtman and Jerron Paxton. Thanks to the E-Tones and Helen Forster. And I'm Nick Forster. Hope you can be with us next week right here in E-Town.

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1: And welcome, everybody, to the beautiful and historic Lyric Theater here in our hometown of Lexington, Kentucky. We are broadcasting all over the world as we celebrate this amazing and wonderful world of grassroots music of all kinds. It's folk and blues and bluegrass, country and Celtic, old-timey, new singer-songwriters. Artists come from everywhere to be on our broadcast. We say it every week. You don't have to be famous to be on Wood Songs. You just have to be very, very good. We have got an amazing banjo and guitar player. We've got a bona fide country music star to introduce to you, plus an amazing Wood Songs kid. So let's get on with it. His album is called Thomas Road. This is a tune called Richest Man. Please welcome country music star John Berry to the Wood Songs Old Time Radio Hour.

0: Beautiful song. John Barry, country star, platinum album, 2 gold albums, 20 studio albums. It's really nice to have you here, John. Thank you.
1: It's a treat.
0: And that was a beautiful song that you wrote about your dad.
1: Yeah.
0: What kind of man was he? How big of an influence was he on your music, your choice
1: awesome.
0: Of career?
1: He was an awesome guy, a hardworking construction worker. His only musical talent was listening to Van Cliburn on the piano on the stereo. But he loved music. And he loved the fact that I loved music. And as a carpenter, he helped me build a little studio in the basement of our house when I was 14, 15 years old. And I ended up cutting my first 3 albums in that little studio.
0: And that inspiration and help from a good parent ended up you having a big number one hit with Your Love Amazes Me.
1: Absolutely. So, you know,
0: parents are important.
1: Absolutely, they're important.
0: And good partners are important. And you're here with your lovely wife, Robin Barry, playing percussion and singing background. Michael Steele playing bass for you. Now, let's go back a little bit. And I think this is an interesting part of your background and your history. You're 19 years old, and you get in a car wreck.
1: Motorcycle accident.
0: So tell me what was happening there, because that was a big, serious thing.
1: Yeah, just going through a parking lot and... automobile ran a stop sign and hit me, broke both femurs and my hip. And the glorious silver lining to that very dark cloud was I couldn't go back to the job I was doing working in a factory, but I could sit on a stool and I could play a guitar.
0: Play the guitar and you just kept
1: about all I've done since.
0: Now, part of the tension and the angst, you and your dad lost your mom just like a year earlier, right?
1: She passed in January of that year, and this was in November of the same year.
0: So that's a lot of emotional baggage. Not baggage, but weight. Did you find...
1: For a young man. So.
0: Yeah, did you find that music was helping you through that? I mean, was that a comforting thing?
1: Yeah, and I wrote a lot of songs during that time, and recorded a record not too long after that. And my second album, I think it was...
0: So let's move the clock forward, because I want the audience to know how strong of an individual you are and how much you've gone through. Because it's 1994, Your Love Amazes Me goes to number one. And where were you when this song went to number one nationwide?
1: Waking up from brain surgery.
0: So what was happening there?
1: I don't know.
0: Well, you were not awake.
1: Well, I had a keloid cyst in the third ventricle. Uh-huh. And it had... without us really knowing what it was, it had taken quite a toll on me over 3 or 4 months. And they finally figured out what it was, and they scheduled the surgery for May 10th of 94, and that's the day the chart came in that morning. And the only question I had was, after surgery, was, how'd my song do?
0: And it was number one. I mean, that's a miracle.
1: It's a tough way to be number one, right?
0: Yeah. It's hard to celebrate, too, when you're just waking up from surgery, right?
1: So let's
0: talk to your lovely wife, Robin. You support John in concert a lot.
2: In concert and in life.
0: And in life, right. That's what a good wife does. And after the brain surgery and stuff, I mean, sometimes I guess it's hard to remember lyrics.
2: Yes, he struggled a lot. I became the tool that went with him everywhere. He couldn't remember what he ate. He couldn't remember any meetings, so I began going to meetings with him. And it just kind of, I was like his little sidekick, whether they liked it or not.
1: No, on stage, of course, I just give her that look, and she said, oh, he doesn't know what the next line is. And she'd feed me those next lines to make sure I had it.
0: Well, what a good partner you are. And John, you obviously play the guitar really, really well. You learned a lot on that stool. You've done a good job. And someone told me when I said that John Barry is going to come on the show, they said his voice is Pavarotti meets Roy Orbison. So that's what we're going to listen to next. He's got a beautiful song called Kiss Me in the Car. It is John Barry on the Wood Songs. Old Time Radio.

Kiss Me in the Car is from his debut album. John Berry, a country music star. If you want to know more about John Berry, his background, his bio, if you want to know where he is on tour, all you have to do is visit the Woodsongs website, click on the archive page. This is show number 1,141. We'll let you know how you can keep track of John Berry, as well as our next artist, who is a magnificent musician, beautiful voice. She's known really literally all over the world for her banjo playing. We're very lucky that she's going to do that right now. She's got a CD called Alone. This is a tune called Come Along. It is the amazing Mean Mary on the Woodsongs. Old Time Radio.

0: road, but it's a whole song if you come along.
1: The name of the song is Come Along from her album Alone. Mean Mary, it's nice to have you. Second time visiting us, and it's always a privilege when you do.
2: Well, thank you so much.
1: You're playing a normal five-string banjo.
2: I am, a normal.
1: It's a beautiful, and I want to describe your banjo for the radio listeners, but it's a Deering banjo,
2: mm-hmm.
1: Yeah. And you have an unusual head. That's the skin underneath the strings, right?
2: It's a sexy banjo, it's right? It's nice.
1: As it should be.
2: Now, this is a rustic reef, and I'm usually the good time ambassador. I play a good time banjo, Deering banjo, but this is, I love this banjo.
1: Well, an entire banjo company endorses you as an artist. That's a big deal. That's a very big deal. So Mean Mary, what a name that does not fit your personality. So let's go back. You're not quite in kindergarten yet.
2: Yeah.
1: And what's going on? You and your mom or what?
2: Oh, gosh. Well, all over the place. I'm the youngest of six. Mm-hmm. And my parents decided they wanted to go from Panhandle, Florida to northern Minnesota and build a cabin with no electricity and just an axe. And we lived in a Viz Queen tent while we did all that. And it was just a normal childhood, pretty much.
1: So a song popped up somehow that gave you your name.
2: It did. That's around the time I started learning how to play music. I was about 4 and a half, and oh my gosh, all my siblings were born in Florida, but for me, the hospital was across the line in Alabama, so I guess I felt that was worthy of a song. So
1: your first song that you ever wrote, you were 4 and a half years old, and the name of the song was?
2: Mean Mary from Alabama.
1: And that stuck with you for the rest of your
2: career.
1: So let's make it clear, you're not mean, you're very, very nice, but the where did the mean part in the song at 4 and a half come in?
2: You know, I don't know, you know. I retired the song when I turned 6, and the name just stuck long after, so.
1: Do you remember it?
2: Unfortunately, I do.
1: Give me like 30 seconds of it. Go ahead.
2: Oh, my gosh.
1: Can you do it? I'm putting you on the spot on a worldwide broadcast here.
2: It started off like, reckon y'all have heard of Sweet Mary who had a little lamb, but now you're going to get to hear Mean Mary from Alabama. Something like that.
1: So by the time you're 7 years old, you're learning the guitar and the banjo, even the violin.
2: Yeah,
1: acclimated to music as a kid. When did banjo just consume you and you became like known around the world, literally for how fast you're playing, you know, the style that you play, your voice is as beautiful as your banjo playing?
2: Oh. Thank you. No, I think YouTube kind of brought the banjo around because I started developing a lot of fans based off of my some videos that I posted of me playing the banjo, and that's when Janet Deering of Deering Banjos contacted me and sent me a banjo and all this. And I love the banjo because it's an instrument that people have sort of a certain expectation of, but it can do so many different things and so many different styles of music. It can be dramatic and sad and fierce and not just plucky and happy.
1: Well, you're certainly a good ambassador for us. So let's turn the clock forward from 4 and a half to 2003.
2: Yeah.
1: And John had a very serious accident, a car and a motorcycle
2: right.
1: and stuff. And you did as well.
2: What
1: happened to you?
2: I was a passenger in a vehicle, and the driver lost control. And I ended up striking my throat on the dashboard. My head went through the windshield, and I ended up with a paralyzed vocal cord, so that was...
1: Now, how did you go, what was the therapy like for you to go from a paralyzed vocal cord, and now you're a very strong vocalist, you're a good singer.
2: Yes, no, they didn't really give me any hope at the time. They said the chances are it will never regain.
1: Really?
2: I had a lot of faith, a lot of prayer, and I worked through it as best I could. I did go to have vocal therapy. Just with trying to strengthen the cord, but it was really felt like a miracle when they did find movement in that
1: now,
2: cord.
1: Part of-

0: some stunt work. I did some photo doubling, some stand-in work, and just to see the whole scene, the LA scene. I still was doing music, but not as much. And as much as I love movies, I love music more, and I just wanted to really, you know, that was a distraction.
1: Well, we're going to pursue your distraction in the second half hour, but right now you've got an album called Thank You Very Much. This is a great song called Sugar Creek Mountain. She's on the banjo. It's Mean Mary on the Wood Songs.

0: Her name is Mean Mary, and she plays a mean banjo. We're going to get back to her in the second half hour. We've got country music star John Berry, more songs, beautiful vocalists, both of them. And wait till you meet this week's WoodSongs Kid. We will be back right after this.
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2: Thank you, Bela Fleck, multi-Grammy Award winner banjo player. And welcome to our second half of our broadcast here at the Historic Lyric Theater in our hometown of Lexington, Kentucky. We're at the crossroads of America's folk and bluegrass music, the gateway city to the beautiful Appalachian Mountains. We're on the air from Australia to Ireland, New Zealand to New York, Yuma, Arizona to the Yukon and across Canada. 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

0: Northern Texas, WRAQ in Angelica, New York, KYAC, wonderful radio station in Mill City, Oregon, the 11 stations of WVFT across Virginia, so many people tuning in. We are also on American Forces Radio Network. What does that mean? That means this show is on the air, two different radio stations in 177 nations from South Korea to Kuwait, plus every single military base in the world, every U.S. naval ship in the world, every Coast Guard vessel sailing in North America gets to hear this show. And as always, we want to say hello to all the men and women out there that are tuning in, the public, the fans that get to tune in, American Forces Radio. We're also on public television coast to coast. We're on the RFD television network nationwide. We're also in schools. If you're a teacher or a homeschool parent, you just go to the Woodsongs website, click on the classroom page. A lot of these shows have lesson plans. We can introduce this amazing, beautiful world of front porch music to your students and your family. So because of that reason, this time every show, we invite a youngster from somewhere in America to come on, and they get to play one song in the presence of incredible artists like John Berry, like Mean Mary, and we have today 14-year-old Thatcher Wallace. How you doing, Thatcher?
1: I'm doing good.
0: All right, so you're 14 years old. And tell everybody the instrument that you're holding.
1: This is a banjo.
0: Now, you just saw Mean Mary play her banjo. Is that the first time you've ever seen her play?
1: I've seen her on some Deering...
0: on videos and stuff, right? Yeah. So, well, how does that impress you when you're watching someone like that play the banjo?
1: It's just so fast.
0: Yeah. Now, you've been playing for like years and years and years and years, right?
1: Yeah, it's a really long time, 18 months.
0: You've been playing 18 months. And you're here with your dad, Thad. So it's nice to be able to, you know, we were listening to John Berry. He was talking about how important his dad was to him, right? So what's it like to have a dad that supports your music?
1: Well, he can play with me, and that's good. It's always good to play with other people.
0: And it makes you feel better, like you're not alone, right?
1: Yeah.
0: Especially when you're 14. You want to feel, like, confident and stuff. Now, you pulled out a song for everybody. This is a... First time I heard this, Tony Rice did it, but you're going to play the Earl Scruggs banjo version, right? Mm-hmm. What is it about this particular song called John Hardy that you like so much?
1: Just sounds good.
0: Just sounds good. Now, you got your five-string banjo. Mm-hmm. You're all set to go, and you're going to be playing at the Bela Fleck camp here, right, as well, right?
1: Yep.
0: You got invited to that?
1: Mm-hmm.
0: That's a good deal. So he's Thatcher Wallace. He's 14 years old. He's from Georgetown, Ohio, playing John Handy this week's Woodsongs Kids.

He's 14 years old from Georgetown, Ohio. Thatcher Wallace playing with his dad, Thad, doing a good job. And it's always great to hear these amazing Wood Songs kids. We love to have them on the broadcast. If you're a parent, a guardian, a homeschool parent, if you've got a youngster that you think loves their music so much that they belong on our broadcast, we want to hear from them. You just go to the Wood Songs website, click on the kids page, and we look at every single submission that comes in. And we have John Berry here, who's his dad was very, very important to him. And we're going to talk to him about these kids and music. But right now, he's going to do a tune from his album called What I Love the Most. This is a tune called Got a Lot of Love. It's the amazing, the incredible country music star John Berry on the Wood Songs.

0: Beautiful song. Got a lot of love from his album, What I Love the Most. John Barry, let's talk about your guitar playing for a minute. So after the accident and everything, you were on your stool because you couldn't work, right? So you're on your stool playing your guitar. Who were the guitar inspirations for you at the time? Who were the ones you would, like, emulate, look up to?
1: Well, I think that he probably got overlooked because he really is a remarkable guitar player, and I would love to play as well as he does, but John Denver. An amazing, amazing guitar player.
0: And your voice comes close to the quality of the voice that he had.
1: No, ain't no way.
0: Yeah. You can intonate a note a mile long and 10 years long. So one of John's songs, let's talk about this, since you like John, I do too. His song, Sunshine. One of the most impossible songs to sing correctly the way he did.
1: What a song.
0: Well, you know, and what was it about an artist like John, and, you know, he 12-string guitar, 6-string guitar. Did you ever try the 12-string?
1: Yes, I've got one, actually, yes.
0: Yeah, it's not an easy instrument to perfect.
1: Yeah, a lot of times I'll play this any song in our shows, and I have a 12-string just for that song.
0: Just for that song.
1: Yeah.
0: There's other artists, too, like Harry Chapin, James Taylor. So that era of singer-songwriters really influenced you.
1: Big time, very much so.
0: So when you were striking out on your own and trying to write songs, you put out how many albums independently before you got signed?
1: I did six before I got a record deal.
0: Right, and you even formed your own little record label there for a while, right?
1: Yeah, I was just putting
0: stuff out.
1: Yeah, putting stuff out there.
0: The music business has really changed the past 5, 6, 7 years. I mean, how would you describe it to the public the way it was when you were coming up and getting hit records and gold albums and going platinum, over 1 million records sold, to the way it is today?
1: It's a whole new world that I'm glad I'm old and I'm close to the end.
0: Yeah, stop that. No. Let's not talk about it that way. You're a young man.
1: Oh, no,
0: But it is hard for artists to get their music out because the hard product is gone, right?
1: Yeah, and of course the internet, on one hand, it's leveled the playing field. Anybody can get heard. Anybody has that opportunity. If you've got stuff people like, they can follow you, they can jump on board, and, you know. But then also, it's also been, it's killed CD sales, which has been a huge, especially my generation and before, selling albums and CDs, and some of them selling 8-tracks, I guess. That was big business, you know. But now we wait for royalty checks that never come. So,
0: well, when an artist sells an LP or a CD or whatever it is, a cassette, that's called a mechanical royalty, the physical sale of something. Yeah. That has just about completely dried up, hasn't it?
1: Absolutely. Yeah.
0: So what do you recommend a young artist like Thatcher Wallace over there playing his banjo? He's really, really good. He can find an audience. What does he do?
1: Well, be in an area where people can help you do your art. Surround yourself with people you trust and who love you and look out for you.
0: Well, you got a good one, a good manager named Brian Smith, so that helps. And your wife is here, the lovely Robin Berry, and you got a great bass player, Michael Steele.
1: Michael and I started playing together in 1984.
0: Well, back in the 8-track days.
1: Yeah, come on.
0: Yeah. Well, let's go back into your music. This is an album called Find My Joy. This is a beautiful song called Blessed Assurance. It's the amazing, wonderful, spectacular voice of John Barry on the Wood Songs. Old Town.

from his album called Find My Joy. Blessed Assurance is the song, one of the finest voices in the history of country music, John Berry, on our broadcast. If you're interested in the music of John Berry, if you want to follow his career, his tour schedule, you just go to the Wood Songs website, click on the archive page. This is show number 1,141. You get to follow John Berry, as well as this amazing artist that we're so glad that she's on our broadcast. The first half hour, you heard her playing her banjo, which was just incredible. She's picked up her guitar now, and she's got a brand new album called Woman Creature. We're going to talk about that album here in a minute, but this is a song off that album called Revenge. Please welcome Mean Mary back on stage of the Wood Songs. Full time radio.

0: From her latest album, Woman Creature, the song Revenge, Mean Mary on our broadcast. This is your latest album, and this is one that you recorded in your home studio, right?
1: I did, yeah.
0: So to do that, I mean, you have to wear a lot of hats. Explain to the audience what you're doing when you're trying to record an album pretty much on your own.
1: Well, I have a straw hat that I like to wear when I'm playing the banjo. As a multi-instrumentalist, it can be a lot of fun. It can also be a lot of work because you spend a lot longer than you probably should because it's like, let's try this out and let's do this. But yeah, you have to be there from the beginning and the end and all the stuff in between. I work with a lot of great musicians too, so it's nice to just sit back and let them do their thing. Great bass players and such as we know, where you can just say, hey, put some bass on this track and not worry about telling them what to do, and they send you, you know, great stuff. So I love that. I love working with other artists. I work with my brother, who always records with me, Frank James. He plays 12 string, actually. So that's his main.
0: John, the seeds of John Denver are everywhere. So now, artists these days, you got to have one hand on a guitar case and the other hand on a briefcase. And so when you're an independent, it's true, right?
1: It's very true. Yeah.
0: So when you're an independent artist like yourself, you know, or you know, you're a major artist like John Berry, but you're back out on your own doing your own thing, right? That's a lot of responsibility. It's a lot of work
1: to do
0: this thing we call playing.
1: That's right, yes.
0: So explain what you have to go through.
2: Or is that even possible?
1: No, I mean, I love some elements of it. It can be very tiring because I handle all aspects of my career, everything from the booking to the recording. I make all the decisions, so, I mean, that's wonderful.
0: Did you ever try to have a booking agent or a manager or someone like that help you?
1: I haven't, maybe in the future. It's just always kind of worked out the way it has, so I'm going to accept it that way. And it's given me a lot of freedom, so I can't complain.
0: Well, a lot of artists do. They prefer that. And you're saving your 10 or 15%, right?
1: You're living on your hard work. You know, I can do the things I decide to do the way I want to do them. You know, other people obviously have input on how you brand yourself or what songs you play or where you tour. And I have control of all that, which is nice. It's just a lot of work sometimes.
0: So, you know, we were talking about to John Berry about the changes in the music business.
1: Yes.
0: You know, the idea of selling product to help your put gas in your car and stuff.
1: Right.
0: That's kind of tough. I mean, the folk and bluegrass world tends to continue to support like CDs and LPs, right?
1: They do. I've been very fortunate, and we have seen a drop in, obviously, for me too, drop in CD sales and things of that nature. But I have a great, the people that listen to my music are obviously of a higher class of individual anyway,
0: yeah.
1: Right?
0: Of course they are. Yes. Mean Mary fans, right?
1: Exactly. They are very supportive, and they really step up and buy whatever I put out there. So it's been great. If I put out a new T-shirt, I know I have that core group of fans that will buy it. If I have a CD, they'll buy it. Even if they don't play it, just say autograph it and send it to me. So that's the wonderful thing about this kind of music, I think, is that it just...
0: So the point is, if you want to support music, if you want to support artists... Get a ticket and go to the show, buy a CD, right? Because that's still the process, right? One of your other CDs is called Thank You Very Much. What a nice thought in order to end the broadcast on. This is a tune off that album called Fields of Glory. It is the amazing Mean Mary and her guitar on the Wood Songs, Old Time Radio.

0: This is Lori. Beautiful song, beautiful voice. Wasn't it wonderful having Mean Mary on our broadcast? A big honor. This week's With Songs kid, he's 14 years old from Georgetown, Ohio, playing a mean banjo himself, Thatcher Wallace and his father. Playing that. And a true legend in country music, and we're very proud that he could be here as well, John Berry, on our broadcast. The music is great, the intent is great, the hard work is great, and what I found both artists have in common is that they both had to overcome something really, really serious in their life in order to continue to pursue their music. Sometimes pursuing your dreams can be very, very difficult because life can work against you. John Berry got in a major wreck, and he hurt both of his legs and his back and everything in this car wreck. He was stuck on a stool, but he kept playing that guitar. Mean Mary got in a major car wreck. She was a passenger in the car, and her head went through the windshield, and she cracked her neck, and she broke her vocal cords, but she kept on going as well. Nothing stops those that are motivated by love and by heart. And back in the 1600s, there was a French playwright. His name was Malory, and he said, the greater the obstacle, the greater the victory. Congratulations to both John Berry, Mean Mary, and all of you that have overcome everything in life to pursue your dreams. My name is Michael Jonathan. I'm a folk singer. I'm a song farmer, and we'll see you next week on the Woods Song.
1: You've been listening to Woods Songs broadcast number 1141. Michael's opening song was Dancing in the Rain from the Orpheum Rain album. Our chief engineers, Dan Field. Our TV directors, Maria Claire. Technical assistants are Brian Clousing, Eric Anderson, Jerome Galt, and Gavin Clark. The Woods Songs crew member of the week is Jerome Galt, and our Woods Songs partner of the week is Kevin Osborne. 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For Michael Jonathan and the entire Woods Songs crew, this is Dorothy Edwards. We hope you'll join us again next week for the Woods Songs Old Time Radio Hour.

0: Rios with Salida's Next Last Waltz, Santa Rios, and Rock School. 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
3: Hi, and welcome to the Colorado Playlist. I'm Chris Kay. I just got back from driving over 3,000 miles throughout Colorado, New Mexico, and Texas with a two-night stop to play in and celebrate Colorado music at the Fort Collins Music Experiment, or FOCO MX, also known as the biggest little festival in America. And as you might expect, I discovered several emerging artists and bands who we're likely to hear on the show in the coming months or so. Coming up this hour, I've got something new from the singer-songwriter Nadine and some fresh Americana from Greg Schockett and Little America. In Colorado music history, 1993 was a year of beginnings in our state. It was the year that the Apples in Stereo officially formed as part of the Elephant Six Collective in Denver and put out their debut. It was also the year that Liza Oxnard formed the band Zuba in Boulder, and the String Cheese Incident formed in Telluride in Crested Butte. And one more, Big Ed Todd and the Monsters album, Sisters Sweetly, came out in 93. Getting things started, Tidal Wave was the debut release by the Apples. They were not yet known as the Apples in Stereo, and it was the first official release under the Elephant Six Recording Company label. Welcome to the show.

From their 1993 self-titled debut, that's Zuba on the Colorado playlist with You Do Me. Band founder Liza Oxnard still contributing to our scene today with her project called Pixel. The Apples and Stereo, in the meantime, are no longer around. Their last album came out back in 2010. Nadine Sakaris is a founding member of the Lost Penny Band and a solo artist with new music coming out this year, including this new one called Jenny.

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Colorado native musician Jobi Riccio was Sweet from her 2023 debut. Colorado, by way of Texas group Marfa, who recently played in Grand Junction, Daisy, the Americana hit from that group, whose name comes from the town of Marfa in Texas that I passed through in two directions. And the set started off with a new one this week on the Colorado playlist from the artist Nadine. If you're thinking of doing any traveling coming up over the next several weeks throughout Colorado, make sure to hit the concert series and festivals page at coloradoplaylist.com to catch some upcoming events, including Meadowgrass Music Festival, May 22nd through the 24th, the Boulder Creek Festival, May 22nd through the 25th, and the Spring Free Bluegrass Festival in Vail Village, May 23rd through the 25th. And then coming up in June, the Grand Mesa Songwriter Festival takes place June 6th and 7th in Cedar Edge, and the Bacon and Bourbon Festival on June 27th. In Keystone. Just a handful of some of the great music events taking place here in our state over the coming weeks. On the way, Greg Schockett and Little America return with something new to the show, and I'll revisit packaging and Latin soul on the Colorado playlist.

And welcome back to the Colorado Playlist. I'm Chris Kay. We're now in the sixth month of the new release year that started back in December. And yeah, a lot of new music has come out from around the state. 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

One of the 450 acts that performed as part of the 18th Foco MX in Fort Collins recently, Little Trips on the Colorado playlist with Future Nostalgia. The Still tied in there with High Wire and Packaging back at the top of the set with In Your Pocket. Felisa Hernandez has been a part of the Denver music scene now since she was 14. And along the way, she's appeared with the likes of Ziggy Marley, Yolanda Williams, and a host of others. And in 1996, competed in the World Championship of Performing Arts, where she won 3 gold medals. With her group Latin Soul featuring Joshua Trinidad, this is Mama Pacha.

Latin Soul featuring Felisa Hernandez and Joshua Trinidad on that one here on the Colorado Playlist. You know, as you no doubt know by now, several of our community-powered radio stations held spring membership drives recently. So I just want to take a moment to thank you for being a part of this community. A recent report came out that asked 31,000 radio listeners their habits and preferences. And of course, no surprise, listening to radio in the car is the number one reason people listen to us at all. Number one. The number two reason for listening is that it's free. 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So thank you for that. And thank you for listening wherever it may be and however that may be, including streaming from this station's app while you're at the gym or working out or just taking a walk. Up next, Greg Schockett is a longtime Americana guitarist and mandolinist in Colorado. He's got something new out with his group, Little America.

Greg Schockett is pretty well known in the Colorado America music scene for his guitar and mandolin work with the popular band Haldon Wolfert and the High Beams and with Katie Glassman and Snapshot. He was also a member of the band Runaway Truck Ramp in the 90s. His most recent project is called Little America. They put out their debut a few years ago in 21. Their newest, coming out this year, is called Wyoming in the Windshield. And this is new this week. It's called Train Crazy on the Colorado playlist.

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They'll be hitting the stage at Red Rocks May 26. Leftover Salmon from 2018 and something called Show Me Something Higher featuring Drew Emmett on vocals. They'll also be at Telluride Bluegrass Fest in June, Rhythm on the Rio in Del Norte in July, and the Dillon Amphitheater in August for two shows. Thanks for tuning in and allowing me some time to share some of the great music of our state with you. 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I'm Chris Kay. John Wirtz is a longtime veteran of the scene. He spent years as the keyboardist with the Taylor Scott Band that he recently retired from. From his debut solo album, Tourist, going back to 2013 for country, thanks for listening.

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3: One of Colorado's longest-running and most well-established recording studios closed permanently this past week when Colorado Sound Recording Studios owner Kevin Klock officially retired after nearly 50 years. That studio was well-respected nationally. Kevin and his crew recorded Mumford & Sons, Nathaniel Rateliff and the Night Sweats, Brandy Carlile and the Zac Brown Band, to name just a few. Hi, and welcome to the Colorado Playlist. I'm Chris Kay. Two bands that grew up and out of Colorado brought in new releases this week. New music from the Yawpers, who are now based in Los Angeles, and Wildermiss, who are based in Nashville, have got new stuff out. We'll get to it. Well, Colorado Sound Recording Studios has been an influential place in Colorado here the past 50 years. It was Caribou Ranch Recording Studios that recorded some of the biggest and most well-loved hits of the 70s and early 80s. Caribou Ranch was designed as an artist getaway, mostly for the band Chicago, by their then producer and manager Jim Guercio, who had previously produced Blood, Sweat, and Tears and the 60s band The Buckinghams. Producer Bill Simzik, in the meantime, had been based in Denver and convinced Jim to let him record a new project based in Denver, Joe Walsh's Barnstorm. The studio wasn't even done yet. Welcome to the show.

Chicago 6 was recorded at Caribou Ranch in the very cold February of 1973. Feeling Stronger Every Day became one of their biggest hits, landing at number 10 on the Billboard charts that same year. The album would go gold in less than a month after it was released. The Yoppers formed in Boulder in 2011. Last year, they announced they were moving to Los Angeles. Here's something new from them this week on the Colorado playlist called New Kind of Man.

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They formed while busking on Tejon Street in Colorado Springs, hence their name, Tejon Street Corner Thieves. That was after they were accused by another band of stealing the street corner. That's You Rascal You on the Colorado playlist. Leftover Salmon with Let's Party About It, the title track from their last album. If you're set on seeing them this summer, they'll be taking part in the Telluride Bluegrass Festival the weekend of June 18th, and they'll be back in state in August for two nights at Dillon Amphitheater. From now until the first frost this coming fall, we are in the best time of the year for live music in our state. Every month, there are several choices for local outdoor concert series and festivals. There's a list of over 100 events on the concert series and festivals page at coloradoplaylist.com. Events in May include the Boulder Creek Fest, the Outdoor Festival in Summit in Denver, and the Spring Free Bluegrass Fest in Vail. And then coming up in June, you can look for the Lake Dillon Beer Festival, the Edgewater Music Festival, and the Bacon and Bourbon Festival in Keystone. Lots of choices. While you're visiting that page, visit the venues pages where you'll also find over 500 places to experience music in our state. On the way, Wildermiss lands another one on the show, and I'll revisit the latest from Bo DePena next.

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Texas and Colorado have got a great shared relationship with musicians from both states moving to the other state, though I do believe more move here from Texas than the other way around. Bo DePena is one who moved here from Texas. This is among his newest. It's called Half of My Mistakes.

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The Fort Collins based husband and wife team, Last Call Romance on the Colorado playlist with Emily Winters on that one called I'll Give You Nothing. Every week, you help decide what I keep to play again on the show or put in the archives in the Monday morning music meeting at ColoradoPlaylist.com. You voted for me to keep this one from Sunway Street called Who Said I Cared?

Who said I cared? That's the name of that one from Sunway Street on the Colorado playlist. News came out as I was sitting here working on this week's show that Jonathan Tiersten, or simply JT as he was known in the scene on the Front Range, passed away at the age of 60 at his home in New Jersey. JT was a seminal fixture in the Fort Collins scene after he moved there in 1991 from New York City, where he'd been working as an actor and maintained his acting career all throughout up until recently. He wound up owning a bar and fronting a few popular bands while in Colorado, including Bambi's Apartment and 10 Tears. He also put out a solo album back in 98. Eventually, he moved back to the New York area, but maintained his ties here in Colorado. There are a lot of us in the scene to these days, but who had worked with JT in the 90s and early years of the new century. The bar he owned in the 90s, he ultimately sold. It became known as the Starlight. If you or someone you know is in need of mental health help, please reach out. The Colorado Music Hall of Fame is there to help. They launched the Keep the Beat initiative to provide some financial assistance for mental health and addiction counseling to eligible Colorado musicians, industry professionals, and gig workers. You can learn more about it at cmhof.org. Wildermiss relocated to Nashville during COVID, but still keeps the ties tight here in their home state. I'll get to their newest next on the Colorado playlist.

And welcome back to the Colorado Playlist. Every week, you help decide what I keep around to play again on the show in the Monday morning music meeting. 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Wildermiss formed in Denver in 2017. They moved to Nashville during the COVID break. They put out their full-length debut in 23, and they're about to drop a new one in the coming weeks. This is called Kiss the Weeds, and it's new this week on the Colorado Playlist.

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Two of the biggest and most popular bands in Colorado, or from Colorado, and both of which performed at Empower Field at Mile High Stadium, with the Lumineers headlining and Nathaniel Rateliff and the Night Sweats playing in support. Though both deservedly headliners in their own right, the Night Sweats headline two sold-out shows at Madison Square Garden. They'll be at Red Rocks in August with the Colorado Symphony. Thanks for hanging out and letting me fill your space with some of the great music from our state. The Colorado Playlist is a presentation of Rocky Mountain Music Network. 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And join me every Sunday on the Facebook page for the weekly Hot Spins Report. Heading out, Speak the Future is a Denver-based jazz fusion trio with a sousaphone as the bass, adding to drums and keyboards. And this is new this week on the Colorado Playlist. As I walk out the door, it's called Duplicity. Thanks for listening and have a great week.

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1: Boop.

Gillian Welch and David Rawlings have been playing Grateful Dead songs on what they call the Acoustic Reckoning Tour with Paul Coward on the bass. I saw this show on Nugs on April 11th and enjoyed it immensely. They have a snare drum on stage, and Gillian and the bassist both play with a brush in one hand, and somehow they manage to collaborate on a groove while playing their regular instruments. The Acoustic Reckoning Tour appears to be continuing. Lots more info at GillianWelch.com. We began with more Grateful Dead music from the second set of August 26, 1971 at Gaelic Park in the Bronx. I'll play the rest of that set for you, and the Grateful Dead Hour continues.

0: It's the Grateful Dead Hour. I'm David Gans. Here we go with the last amazing bits of 8/26/71. Enjoy.
1: I say, my dog has no nose. How does it smell? Bloomin' awful.

You've been listening to The Grateful Dead, recorded live at Gaelic Park in the Bronx on August 26th, 1971. This was the last performance of what I think of as the quintessential quintet. Jerry, Bobby, Phil, Billy, and Pigpen. Keith Godshaw joined the band on piano right after this, and that version of The Grateful Dead started up in mid-October. Next week on The Grateful Dead Hour, we'll get started on the complete unreleased recording of July 4th, 1990.

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I'll be in Aurora, Illinois on June 18th, Milwaukee on June 19th, Dowagiac, Michigan on the 20th, and Garcia's in Chicago June 21st. I'll be at Jerry Day in Atlanta August 1st and 2nd. I have lots of live shows available for streaming and download at Nugs and Bandcamp, and you can buy my music and books in my online store, perfectable.net. My newest book is The Grateful Dead by Jim Marshall, a collection of images by the legendary photographer that I co-curated with Amelia Davis. 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You can learn how to become a sponsor of The Grateful Dead Hour and other ways of supporting the program at gdhour.com/support. 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I'm gans@well.com. This has been Grateful Dead Hour number 1964. Thank you for your kind attention, everybody. I'm David Gans, and I'll meet you back here next week.

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2: 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The restaurant hosts a dry market with noodles, sauces, and other Asian fare. Now in their new location on Highway 50 by the bowling alley, they are open every day from 11 to 8. Little Cambodia also caters in-house or on location. 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